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0: And he told us in graphic detail in a text, you know, I got, the, you know how AI will summarize your text?
1: Yeah.
0: I didn't even see who it was from. I got in the car that first day and it said, all it said was, massive scrotal pain, won't be in.
1: Yeah.
0: And I said, I just turned to whoever's next to me and said, my friend Biggie is. He's out. He is out. And when I saw that, I was like, he's going to be out for a while. And then when I read the whole thing, I'm like, scrotum, scrotum, scrotum.
1: Well,
0: poor baby Shannon put in his rap five times.
1: Oh, yeah. You know, I was real torn because there's a lady amongst us now.
0: I know. And you included her on it.
1: Well, because I wanted to. Yeah, I've toyed with that. I was like, can I include her in this? But I felt like she's an important part of the show. She needs to know.
0: Yes, but it's the first time you included her in it. And you said the word scrotum. You didn't have to say the word scrotum. You could have said, I have cellulitis. It's terrible. I'm going to be out. That's really
2: that,
0: all you had to
2: does
0: say.
2: Does that really explain how bad it was?
1: That's the thing. Because I wanted to explain where it was. And let me tell you. I use scrotum because I thought that sounded more professional than balls.
0: I don't know.
1: Yeah,
0: I think we prefer balls anymore. Really, again, did you have to use either one? Couldn't you have said, I've got cellulitis, it's really bad, I'm out tomorrow and for the foreseeable future?
1: I mean,
0: is that really all we
1: needed? One of you wouldn't have said, where is it?
0: No.
1: Have we ever?
0: No. No. I don't care where it is. I don't care where. Where is it now? Is it gone?
1: It's healing.
0: It's healing still.
1: It's much better than it was.
0: New antibiotics.
1: Well, more antibiotics, yeah. Mm-hmm. And I have to be on them a little bit longer just because of the area it was in.
0: Well, now we're getting into that.
1: Yeah.
2: Your where area. Was it again?
1: Scrotum.
0: Balls.
2: You know what? Now that you say that, I really don't know. Yeah. I don't know what's worse.
0: It's really
1: the worst possible place it could ever be.
0: That's as bad as it gets. You've had it in different places.
1: I always have it on my leg. That's one of those where you just elevate your leg, you stay off of it.
0: Mm-hmm.
1: But in this case, the area, it's hard to elevate, especially when you're a man of size.
0: God, in that first text, you said, I managed to get a picture of it. What?
1: Yeah.
0: I'm telenocking.
1: They want pictures.
0: They need photographic
1: evidence.
0: Yeah,
1: I need to clean some, because they tell you to take it day by day to make sure it's not growing.
0: Let me ask you a question. Not pertaining to you, but if I wanted to block someone from texting me, do they know they're being blocked? Does it say, this person has blocked you?
1: No.
0: It just, okay.
2: Unless they try to send you a message.
0: Well, that's what I mean.
2: So, when you block them,
0: right.
2: They won't get, like, a notification.
0: Right.
2: But when they go to text you, like, if it's iPhone to iPhone,
0: yeah.
2: If I send you a message, it'll be green instead of blue, and it'll tell me, it might not tell me it didn't deliver, but it won't look the same.
0: It'll turn a different color.
1: I thought sometimes it just said, message not delivered.
0: Does it do that?
1: That's my understanding.
0: Well, then, so he would know. Here's why. I've got this friend, Curtis. You know, I play pickleball with him. Generally nice guy. I told B.B. Shea and Rachel last week, now we're going back, way back to like last Thursday. You weren't here, okay? I was at lunch, and I got a text from Curtis that said, man, Facebook hates you today, to me. He's like, they are crushing you. And I say to him, I don't read that. And he goes, you shouldn't. They're tearing you up. So I said, I don't read it that. And he did, that's all he said. So 1 week later now, on Friday, he goes, oh my God, it's worse today than ever. They're killing you. And I said, Curtis, I don't read that. And he sent me a link.
2: Oh my gosh.
1: Curtis.
2: Who cares if he knows that you blocked him?
1: I don't want to read it.
0: Exactly.
1: Fool.
0: I'm going to rid myself of toxic people, and I'm going to start with that. Mm-hmm. That made me so mad. It's like, I've told you four times, I don't read that. And not only is he telling me about it, he's sending me the text. So he's sending me a link. Mm-hmm. Here, they hate you. Here's the link to it. Thanks, Curtis.
1: Yeah.
0: You know?
1: Thanks a lot. I really wanted to feel broken down.
0: Really appreciate that. Yeah.
1: You know, it's funny you bring that up. Mm. I was just telling Rachel and BB before we got started, I removed myself from social media while I was sick.
0: You did?
1: Because I wouldn't go to anything negative that I knew was going to be negative.
0: Mm.
1: And I avoided it, and I've now avoided it for almost 10 days.
0: Yeah.
1: I feel so much better.
0: Of course you do. Everybody does when they get off of it. Yeah.
1: Yeah, like I have, I'm still on Instagram. I'll send funny stuff to my friends, but I haven't seeked out anything negative about me, which I know is there. And I feel much better, and I'm never going back to it.
0: Good for you.
1: I'll keep my Facebook active, but I might turn off commenting.
0: Mm-hmm.
1: Where you can't comment on things.

0: would happen if you went all the way and just delete? Gone. I mean, is that bad?
1: I think in our industry, you do need a little something.
0: Mm-hmm.
1: I do. And I will say this. I still got news from it.
0: Mm-hmm.
1: I just didn't seek out things. And I didn't answer any messages that seemed negative. I just avoided everything. And I felt mentally much better.
0: I think everybody does when they do that. You know, they feel a lot better when they do it. You know what Rachel told me today? I don't know if you got this on social media or not, is that women are saying they feel, they're identifying now as less straight than they ever have. Yeah, they're straight, but they'd be willing.
1: We've finally driven them away.
2: I mean, when you hear the horror stories of online dating, this does not
0: maybe
2: surprise
0: that's it.
2: Me.
0: Okay, yeah. So they're saying, and here's something interesting. Rachel's attractive. She gets hit on a lot, okay? Especially when she wasn't, now she's in fiance. She has a fiance. She's engaged. But she says that when she was hit on by lesbians in a bar, it was more flattering than if a straight guy hit on her. You feel like that's a real, like you've overcome something there when a woman hits on, because all guys are going to
2: hit on. Yeah, it just feels so nice. Mm-hmm. Yeah. I don't know if their standards were higher or what, but it always
0: was a little different.
2: And it usually wasn't like, because there was this one bar I used to go to where the same couple of guys would hit on me every week and they wouldn't remember.
0: Yeah.
2: Because they were really drunk.
0: Yeah.
2: And I was like, well, that's, you can't even see straight right now. So you don't, you know, that doesn't mean anything.
0: But when women do it, especially if they're not drunk, then it means something more.
2: And lesbians have game.
0: Yeah. Really?
2: Yes.
0: More than guys?
2: Yeah. I was telling you guys that I was out with my fiance now. He's just my boyfriend at the time. But I'm with him, standing right next to him. We're clearly together. And this woman comes up, and she's very, very close to me.
0: Right.
2: And she says, is this your boyfriend over here? And I said, yes, it is. Mm. And she looked at him, and she said, I'm going to steal her away from you.
0: What?
2: I mean, the confidence.
0: You should just walked over with her. Like, yeah. I
2: mean, he grabbed my arm. He wouldn't let me.
0: I wonder if he'd be into it, you know, like, all right, let's all get down with this. You know what I'm saying?
2: He'd never admit it if he were.
0: Oh, really? You don't think he would be into something like that?
1: I think with men, what happens is if we were to be hit on by another guy, we'd be like, whoa. And then you go, what am I giving off that makes this guy think that I'm gay? We wouldn't find it flattering.
0: Well, she
1: we
0: was asking, is that flattering?
1: Yeah. I have been hit on by a gay guy before, and it is flattering.
0: You liked it.
1: It's not until it happens. It makes you feel like a two-way player, you know? Like, I got potential. Mm-hmm. I'm just not reaching it, though. If I needed to switch over to the other side, I could.
0: You could.
1: Yes.
0: You could.
1: If I get tired of women, I know that there's an avenue for me on the other side.
0: You're like you bat right-handed, but you could go left-handed in a pinch-hitting situation.
1: I could hit 200 from the left side.
0: You might get a little soft single to center field.
1: Exactly.
0: If you batted from the left side. I've never been hit on, period. I wouldn't know. Except, well, I never knew if I was.
2: That's another thing, too. I think if a guy was being hit on by a gay guy, just like when they're being hit on by women, they would have no idea. They'd be like, oh, thanks. I'm glad you like my shoes.
0: I thought that woman had her barefoot halfway up my jeans pant, and I was like, do you think that's the table leg? What are you doing? I mean, really.
2: That's actually my leg.
0: I said, that's my leg.
1: Your foot's really cold.
0: I was 19. Your foot is cold.
1: Do you have an itch?
0: It's on my leg. It's like the time the homeless guy wanted to buy me. He wanted me to buy him breakfast at McDonald's. Did I tell you this? I was at the Olympics. I was at the Super Bowl in the 90s.
2: All right, you're just flexing all over the place. Olympics, you did that on purpose.
0: Well, I didn't go to either, but
1: he was just around.
2: He was around.
0: They sent me to cover it for the radio station, but I got to do everything except I couldn't go to the game. Isn't that what we do? We're always in for a penny, in for a pound. They said, go to Atlanta. The Super Bowl was in Atlanta. The reason I thought it was Olympics because they kept promoting the Super Bowl. The Olympics were coming to Atlanta in like a year. And so I was there. The Cowboys were playing the Bills. You remember those days? You don't even remember them, but the Cowboys killed the Bills. But I went to all these Super Bowl events. Well, one morning in Atlanta, we're standing on the street, Friday morning, doing the reports, you know, on the morning radio show. And a guy comes up to me and says, hey, man, who's going to win this thing? And I was like, well, I'm cheering for the Bills, but I think the Cowboys are probably going to win, you know, blah, blah, blah. And he's like, yeah, man. And we start talking football. And I was like, well, nice talking to you. I'm going to McDonald's here to get some breakfast. And he goes, me too. So he comes in. He follows me into McDonald's. And he's a nice guy. He had a backpack on, okay? And he follows me into McDonald's and everything. And we're in line next to each other, and I order, you know, hotcakes and sausage or whatever. I got like a chicken biscuit and a hash brown. And he goes, "Hey, man, you buy me breakfast?" And I was like, "I did not know you were homeless." I had no idea. I didn't have a clue. And he goes, "Will you buy me breakfast?" And I was like, "Oh," and we're right there. It's very crowded. So I said, "Yeah, I guess." And she says, "What can I get you?" And I said, "Go ahead." And he ordered everything. On the menu. Everything on the... He just kept rolling out stuff.
1: I'll have two big breakfasts.
0: Yeah,
1: three egg McMuffins.
0: All of it. And, I mean, the bill was $50. And so I buy it and go out. And he goes, "Thanks, man. Really appreciate it. Enjoy the game." I was like, "Yeah, thanks." So I go back to my friend who is also broadcasting with me. And I said, "That guy was homeless." He goes, "Well, obviously."
1: I didn't know.
0: He goes, "You didn't buy him anything, did you?" I said, "I put him the whole menu. The whole menu."
1: Yeah, I saw him follow you to McDonald's.
0: I never know anything. I never know if somebody's hitting on me. I don't know when they're trying to get something out. That's why I'm so easily duped and, so easily taken advantage of. How surprised were you that Lindsey Graham passed this weekend? Shocking. Absolutely shocking.
1: Yeah. I mean, I did not expect that.
0: From nowhere.
1: Kind of expect poor Mitch McConnell.
0: Well, you'd think.
1: Yeah.
0: I mean, so when I read the headline, it's like, and you had to kind of do like a, wait a minute, okay, it's Lindsey Graham, not Mitch McConnell.
1: Yeah, because I fully expect, you know, we've been doing Weekend at Bernie's with Mitch for a while. 2 weeks.
0: A while.
1: And so I kind of expected that.
0: Mm-hmm.
1: But to see Lindsey Graham...
0: Shocking. And then Mitch McConnell comes out and gives a statement like, "I'm all right. Don't worry about me."
1: Yeah, here's a picture with my wife. There's no way AI's holding my eyes open.
0: I know.
1: Yeah.
0: Like, how long can we be doing this dance?
1: As you know, I have some mobility issues. Yeah. You too, Mitch.
0: You've got to make it through January.
1: Yeah.
0: People really don't know. Are you here today or are you not? We really don't have to say that anymore. Now do it. So we were looking for items from Lindsey Graham's past that we had here, and there was a common theme to two different pieces we had from him. One, recently, about 2 years ago, he was on Fox News, and they were talking about forcing Chick-fil-A to stay open on Sundays, and Mitch McConnell was very against this.
3: The state of New York, where I'm at, wants to pass a law to make Chick-fil-A stay open on Sunday.
2: Mm-hmm.
3: Well, if you can have a Satan club in high school, surely they can close on Sunday, because they believe it's the Lord's Day. So, Dan Cathy's out there watching us. To the Chick-fil-A people, you stand your ground. I've got your back. It's illegal what they're trying to do. Trying to make Chick-fil-A stay open on Sunday violates their constitutional rights, and this is one of the most liberal places in the world.
2: Yeah, well,
3: and we're going to fight you, New York. We're not going to give in to this.
2: It's Sunday. It's Wednesday.
3: This is Wednesday.
2: For you, so
3: this is God's
2: hungry.
3: Chicken.
4: Look at that.
3: The minis. Oh, my goodness.
2: You like the minis.
3: Here's what. Those kids in the Satan Club buying some chicken minis, you'll turn them around.
0: He brought out chicken minis and started eating them right there on the set and said, "Buy these Satan Club people." But then they were talking to him about classified documents found in Joe Biden's home.
3: They had found out that they were classified information in Biden's home days before the 2022 election, and they sat on it. That's what I want to understand. And if you come to my house, you'll find Chick-fil-A bags all over the floor, but you're not going to find any classified information.
0: I wonder if he was actually...
1: Same.
2: No classified documents.
0: No, you're not going to find anything of interest.
1: I don't know if it's so you say it's a heart attack.
2: That is God's chicken.
1: Well, and he's met him.
0: It wasn't a heart attack. It was more, what, like an aortic?
1: Aorta, yeah. Some, whatever I'm going to die of.
0: A piercing of the aorta of some sort. You know what it reminded me of? I don't know if the same thing. When John Ritter died, it wasn't a heart attack, but it was very fast. And, like, John Ritter had a little chest pain and was, like, across the street from the hospital. They were shooting that sitcom he was on. And he said, "Okay, I'm going across the street." He's kind of joking with people. And he was dead within, you know, a couple of hours. It was terrible. Well, same for Lindsey Graham. I mean, he just talked to the president like 30 minutes before he died.
1: Yeah, they said it was, you know, I guess heart disease related is what they would file it under. But
0: I don't think he knew he had heart disease.
1: Well, his father died of a heart attack at a young age in his 60s as well. So heart issues ran in the family. I would bet that he was aware and probably, you know, had a heart check, his heart doctor, everything. But that sounds like one of those things that just happens.
0: Agreed. Very quick.
1: Yeah.
0: I mean, obviously, he just got back from Ukraine.
1: Yeah.
0: I did hear some people saying shortly after maybe they poisoned him in Ukraine.
1: Yeah, immediately, that's where everyone went because he had just gotten back.
0: I jumped right on it, too. I was like, wouldn't doubt it.
1: Yeah, they're like, oh, Iran got to him.
0: Because you never, I mean, you didn't hear of any issues with him.
1: No.
0: And he was, I mean, 71 is 71, but it's not like he's not 90, that, yeah. You know? And you hear brief and sudden illness. It was very mysterious there for a minute. Brought on by cardiovascular disease, a big loss in the Senate. And he was very influential.
1: Yeah.
0: I mean, he really
1: now,
0: was.
1: Now, it will be, I think it's different than a Mitch McConnell situation in South Carolina, because each state is different, so you won't have, like, the fight that you'll have with McConnell.
0: Well, you've got a Republican governor, I'm sure.
1: Yeah, so
0: he'll appoint somebody.
1: Yeah.
0: Probably Trump will tell him who to appoint, and then he'll do it. Mitch McConnell, Kentucky has a Democratic governor. So they that's why they're trying to keep him alive and breathing.
1: Until August 1.
0: Then they have to have some sort of special election. Yeah, he got to make
1: gotta get him to August.
0: I mean, what do we got? That's only 2 weeks away. Two weeks and change. I mean, that's not too bad. I think he's going to make it. I think McConnell's going to make it.
1: Yeah.
0: Right. I do. The other, and you may not even know this, breaking news overnight. It's terrible. It's sad. Sam Neill, who's best known for Jurassic Park, died at 78.
1: What?
0: You didn't know.
1: Oh, man. I loved him.
0: That was great. You know, he was diagnosed with stage 3 blood cancer 3 years ago. He's now been declared cancer-free for 9 months and died suddenly of something else. They didn't say what.
1: I can't believe he's 78. He looked great.
0: I thought he was younger.
1: Yeah.
0: He just did the commercial during the Super Bowl. They had a Jurassic Park theme commercial. I bet they stopped running that now, and I really liked that.
1: Oh, man.
0: God, that's too bad. He was a good actor. I most know him for Jurassic Park, for sure. He was in other stuff, too, but he was really good. He did two of the sequels to Jurassic Park. And his name is Sam Neill. He's from New Zealand, I believe, and we lost him at 78. That was unfortunate as well, and that is just now breaking news. I know. I hate to be such a downer here. And then, of course, Randolph Mantooth.
1: Yes.
0: Yeah.
2: Oh, no.
1: Mantooth. Rest in peace.
0: You don't know who Randolph Mantooth is.
1: No.
0: What kind of good name is that, though?
1: That's a great name.
0: Great
1: name.
0: Randolph Mantooth. He was 80. He starred in a show called Emergency that people my age know. It was around in the early 70s. So when I was about 7 or 8, I was watching it on reruns after school. And they were paramedics, he and his partner. He played John Gage. He was young then. I mean, you know, he's 28. Now he's 80. And he was going around and saving people in a really cool show. Then they'd take him to the hospital. So you had basically two paramedics, a couple of doctors, and a nurse. And the great thing about it was, it was of the era where the doctor could say to the nurse, the nurse's name is Dixie, and the doctor would say, give me some coffee, Dixie.
2: That's what nurses are for.
0: That was the classic line. They were dressed as typical doctors and nurses with the white coats and the hats and everything. They'd bring in the patient, and they were going, he's not going to make it. Give me some coffee, Dixie.
1: That's all you're good for around here.
0: I mean, fantastic.
1: Yeah.
0: It was a great show.
1: Did you hear down the street they're hiring a male nurse? No.
0: What?
1: No.
2: I'm so glad you don't drink coffee.
0: Oh, wait, Cam, give me some coffee, will you, sweetheart? We don't do that anymore. We can't do that anymore. I'm rewatching Mad Men. That's all they do. They're like, have my girl give me some cigarettes.
1: Yeah.
0: God.
1: Yeah, I'm probably going to sleep with her eventually.
0: He does. All of them. All of them.
1: Every secretary. Yeah.
0: It's unbelievable. Mm-hmm. Y'all should watch that show just for that. He sleeps with all the secretaries.
1: Oops, I got her pregnant. And she'll keep the baby a secret.
0: Yes.
1: They all back then, there was as much shame for the woman for the man.
0: The woman would have the baby and let somebody else raise it.
1: The baby doesn't have a father.
0: It just goes on. But Randolph Mantooth, who has one of the great names in the history of television, but you got to be my age or older to know who it really is. And it's a good show. It's pretty good, you know, for that time anyway. He was on a show called Emergency. Plus, this is about older actors as well. There is a guy, you might not know this name either, Johnny Gilbert. He turns 98 today. He's the announcer for Jeopardy.
4: From the Alex Trebek stage at Sony Pictures Studios, this is Jeopardy.
0: Thank you, Johnny Gilbert. He's actually still on the every day.
1: I was just wondering about that.
0: Because you don't need him, you know. You could just record him. But I'll tell you, you know, I was on Wheel of Fortune once.
5: Here he goes again.
2: Bragging again.
0: In between Super Bowls and the Olympics. Wheel of Fortune. And the guy who did the announcing there, he's dead now. He was like 85 then. This was 30 years ago. And he did every announcement. I mean, he did it live. He'd be like, so, you know, today's show is brought to you by, and he announced Pat Sajak and Vanna White. But you really don't need him. However, they only work 4 days a month. You know, they shoot a whole week in a day. And that's it.
1: Well, and I wonder at this point, he could have a home studio.
0: and do it from there. But they show him
1: there.
0: They show him. True. They do show him. But I don't know if that's just file footage. You know, it might just be. You know what they did on my episode of Wheel of Fortune? I didn't realize they did this. Mm-hmm. I'll just tell you. This is a little insight. Sweetheart, I'll give you a little. Let me give you a little insight. Let me mansplain how things work to you in Hollywood.
2: Thank you.
0: This is in Hollywood.
1: Yeah, before you freshen this up, need a little more coffee.
0: This is how they did it. They have, we shot 5 episodes of Wheel of Fortune in one day. Okay, I was on one of them. I was on like the Thursday show. And so you sit in the audience and watch it. And they had 2 audiences, one for the first 2 shows and one for the next 3 shows. So you took about a 15-minute break while everybody got out and then everybody came back in. And then they show the crowd, but it wasn't necessarily the crowd that was in the audience the day you were on. You know, they mixed them up so it looked different each day. They didn't do like Monday and Tuesday with one crowd and then Wednesday, Thursday, Friday with the other. They mixed them around so it looked different. So they could do that with Jeopardy, too. But for some reason, I think he's still that 98 years old.
1: You know, he probably has a driver.
0: Yeah.
1: They pick him up each day. If he, you know, he films him, does all he needs to do and calls it, you know, once a week.
0: I mean, if it's one day, it's 4 days a month. And they only shoot for like 8 or 9 months. He's working 32 to 35 days a year. I think he could probably do it.
1: I think.
0: I didn't try out for the Jeopardy writer job, by the way, the clue writer.
2: Oh,
1: I saw that. Yeah.
0: It was a long process. My wife and I talked about it for a while, and she's like, I don't move to California.
1: I kept writing clues, but they all ended with your mom.
0: Who's your mom?
2: They said you had to be clever. So.
0: Yeah, right.
1: You have anything else?
0: Yeah. I filled out one line, they were like, you're not clever. What's your name? Chris Kelly. Not clever. No, we know you. Not clever.
1: Oh, you were on Wheel.
0: Oh, you were on Wheel. You're not Jeopardy material. Oh. Johnny Gilbert just quit. Oh, Christ, I can't work with this guy.
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0: If I tell you what she's done, you're going to say, yeah, good job.
6: That's next, Two Guys and Chris Show.
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9: I'm getting ready to get my ass kicked for about 3 hours.
10: Yeah, because we're playing.
9: But I show really back up. But I show back up. Well, this guy said, I'm gunning for you, mister. So I've played him like 4 times. I've won all 4 times.
11: Oh, yeah.
9: Yeah, it feels really
10: good. That's the best.
9: I may retire from the game now.
10: I was going to say, never play him again.
9: I'm not going to play you again. Yeah. He's a really good player, too.
10: Yeah,
9: really
10: see, you're up right now. And let me say this. If you keep playing, eventually he's going to win.
9: He's going to win, of course.
10: But I guarantee if he's already, he's going to make it like, yeah,
9: right.
10: I owned you, Crosspoint City.
11: I don't think you should give him the opportunity to do that.
9: I think you're right. Sometimes, though, you just get thrown in because it's a mix of players. You're just against him, you know, or with him. You know, I could play. That's the way the game works. And we were down 10-9. I was playing. My partner was Soda Pop Devin, who's only 23.
10: Yeah.
9: I said, Devin, I'm 55. You have to take this game over. I cannot lose to this guy. He goes, I got you. I didn't have a shot. I sat down.
10: What's your name again?
9: Who are you?
10: What's your name? Chris. We play together a lot.
9: I'm Chris. Chris who? I don't know. Well, congratulations on your retirement.
10: You gave me a hat. Really?
9: Hey, I heard you retired. That's awesome.
10: Yeah. Thanks.
9: Playing more. No. Appreciate it. See what you feel about this. Zendaya is getting some backlash. Because she's in this movie, Odyssey. B.B. Shea's very into it.
10: Seeing it this weekend.
9: Oh, you into it, Diggy?
10: Not at all.
9: Not either.
10: And I love Christopher Nolan, director. He's one of my favorites.
9: Yeah.
10: This movie has zero appeal to me.
9: But B.B. Shea says, I don't care about this movie either.
10: I didn't care about the Odyssey when I had to read it.
9: I didn't either.
10: I love this. It's an amazing story.

0: story.
1: I guess some people love something.
0: I couldn't get into it as a teenager. I didn't understand it then.
1: I know.
0: I can't bring myself to care.
2: I'm the same. But I do understand.
0: And I love, and it's not, I'll give fantasy a try. You know, I love Star Wars and Marvel and all that, but I can't for whatever reason with the Odyssey.
2: Well, here's the Zendaya performance. It's not, her performance is not being panned. In fact, I hear it's really good. I mean, people who've seen it love
0: it. I'm sure it is.
2: So they had a premiere of the movie in London, and Zendaya's publicist says, we need to get you one specific dress that is currently in Paris. So they put the dress on a private jet and flew it. Nothing was on there except a jet and a person. And they brought it. It was like an hour and 20-minute flight. And so she got the dress in time. She wore it on the red carpet in London. And people are saying, I thought you were an environmentalist. You let a plane fly a dress to you. And then they pointed out, by the way, you also have a premiere in Paris. You could have just worn it at the Paris premiere. You know, they could, she could have just gotten to Paris and worn it then.
0: Okay, so I'm not defending this at all. I think it's ridiculous.
2: Mm.
0: Did Zendaya herself know this was happening?
2: Well, I'm not sure.
0: And because sometimes when you're these stars of that magnitude, they have a publicist, that they have three handlers, three assistants.
2: Yeah.
0: So my question is, did Zendaya say, I need that dress, send it to me, or did her publicist set this up?
2: Her stylist.
0: And stylist.
2: Her stylist attended a fashion show in Paris and said, you must have this dress for the London premiere. They put it on a plane. An hour and 20 minutes later, it was in London, and Zendaya wore it. I don't know if she knew or not.
0: That's just, question. If she knew about it, then I have a bigger issue. But sometimes all this happens around them, and they just get tied to it.
2: But shouldn't she? Okay, then fire the publicist.
0: I would.
2: And fire him and say, I'm not going to stand here and have you kill the environment and waste a bunch of money and bring me a dress that I could have worn in Paris anyway. You know, I always think it's fairly ridiculous when there's so many wardrobe changes at concert and all that kind of stuff. But, I mean, you know, I get it. This, it does seem like overkill, especially since she is usually for, as most people are, you know, saving the environment and all that kind of stuff.
0: Yeah, it's, you know, I always think it's hard to be a celebrity in this aspect, okay? You can't, if you're a celebrity and you don't care about anything, you get hell for that. What's your cause? I don't have a cause. Well, you need a cause. You need to use your... What do we always hear? Use your voice.
2: Yeah.
0: Use your voice. Well, then you say, all right, forget it. I'm a...
2: environmentalist.
0: I'm going to save the earth.
2: Right.
0: But the minute you get on your private plane, people are like, oh, you're saving the earth. So to me, it's a no-win.
2: But I believe... I really do believe this. I've been thinking about this because we've talked about, could Taylor Swift ever fly or could Zendaya ever fly commercial? We say no. But if you hired some security staff around you, and there were four people around you at all times, and you're walking through the airport, and nobody comes near you, you could. You could fly first class. Yeah.
0: Lots of celebrities do.
2: Yes.
3: You start affecting the other people on the plane, though. That makes it more difficult for them, yes.
2: Mm-hmm.
3: Because you have to make sure nobody bothers Taylor Swift as she's on the plane and everybody's walking by her. Logistically, it's a problem.
4: Well,
3: but it could happen.
2: If she was a little more... I mean, Taylor Swift's pretty down to earth, it seems. Like, if she got her seat in the first class and everybody walked by and, you know, no pictures, but I'm just going to say, you know, hi, you know, as everybody walked by... Most people, I think, be
3: okay. Yeah, but then you can't control what other people do. Somebody's going to want to try to sneak a picture of her or something. Yeah,
0: and then if you don't, they're going to call her a bitch.
3: Exactly.
2: Why don't you just sit in the seat?
3: Hi. Yeah, hi.
2: Listen, I fly commercials.
4: I don't understand why more celebrities... I don't understand why more celebrities don't like plane pool.
2: Yeah.
4: Like, if they're all going to the same premiere, one of them has a private jet, why don't they all fly together? Because they all say that they're environmentalists. And
2: you're
4: it's like, well, you know, you're all... in this together. Why don't you just fly together?
2: That's right. Remember when you watched that ridiculous fight that I criticized you for, the Mayweather, whatever?
0: All of them, yeah.
2: Yeah, all of, and I'm always like,
0: no, don't. Stupid. Don't raise money.
2: But they would take a picture of the Las Vegas airport, and it's like a parking lot of private jets. What, like, from all the different celebrities, they all have their private jets. Where you're right, they could all get on one, or eight of them could get on one and fly there.
4: Either that, or don't always preach to people what an environmentalist you are. Well, just say, I don't care, and fly your private jet, or ride together.
0: See, that's why I think, like, if I was uber famous, I'd be like, look, I'm going to pick a cause. Mm-hmm. I'm going to give money to this cause. Because I feel like I should do something and you guys are going to give me hell for it. But by the way, I'm still going to fly my plane. I'm still going to do what I want because I'm a celebrity and I'm rich. But I'm going to still give to this money.
2: Well, you can't win. You can't. I mean, Oprah gave a bunch of money to stop fires, and they were like, you didn't give enough. You know, she gave like $25 million, and they were like, oh, well, that's nothing to you.
0: Oh, yeah.
2: You know, you can't win in many cases. I do. If Zendaya knew about this, she shouldn't have done that.
0: Yeah, that's excessive.
2: More uber famous people. Britney Spears was on the 101 freeway in Los Angeles on Thursday in a black Mercedes SUV. She was not driving, but she stuck her head out through the sunroof to check traffic. And people said, oh, she's crazy again. She goes, I'm not crazy. I just wanted to see what traffic looked like.
0: Yeah. Well, she didn't just stick her head out. Half her body.
2: Her body was out. Her body was out. That's right. That's right. But she said, this is not me being crazy. I am crazy, but this is not a crazy move. I just wanted to see what traffic looked like ahead.
0: Yeah. Okay? Not crazy at all.
2: Well, I've done it.
0: Who hasn't? It's a great experience.
2: Just stick your head out. Yeah. Probably dangerous, I'm sure.
0: Yeah, but she don't have the track record she does.
2: She said, by the way, it was exhilarating.
0: Yeah. So she said, pay any attention to her Instagram.
2: Oh, she's crazy. She said, look, I'm crazy, but this was not a crazy move. Okay. This was just to check traffic for my driver to say everything's okay for a mile.
0: Well, actually, the big thing was everyone was commending her because she had a driver because, you know, she just got
2: at least
0: a DUI.
2: Yeah.
0: So they were like, okay, she's following her probation or whatever. She's not driving.
2: Yeah. Here's what Rosie O'Donnell did that I think you'll agree with. People are asking her lately. She had a very successful daytime talk show for 6 years. You remember? I mean, it was on a while ago.
0: Giant.
2: Huge. I mean, huge.
0: Koosh balls, man.
2: Yeah. She threw out koosh balls. She was known as the Queen of Nice, which totally turned around later. Now she's known as the Queen of Mean, you know. But she was really, really nice. She was very upbeat. You know, she was fun. Everything about her, you know. Everything we're not.
0: Yeah.
2: She was. Mm-hmm. Throwing koosh balls to the audience, all that stuff. Tom Cruise came on, you know. And she quit at the height of the ratings. I mean, 6 years, and that was it. She quit the daytime talk show. She really brought the daytime talk show back.
0: Yeah.
2: I mean, it was impressive in the early 2000s, late 90s, early 2000s. So recently she was asked, why did you quit that show? And she said, because I hit $100 million in the bank, and I thought, I don't need to work anymore. That's all there was to it. I don't need to work. I don't want to work. Good for her.
0: Respect.
2: You know? Totally. I mean, why people... like. The total opposite extreme, Mick Jagger just said in an interview, I keep working because I need it. You know, I need that feeling.
0: Yeah.
2: Once you get that famous, people don't understand. But she didn't, Rosie O'Donnell. She's like the rest of us. You know, she's like, okay, I'm here. I'm
0: yeah, I mean, you hit $100 million. I'm sure you're like, I mean, then she was in her 40s, so she's probably like, I can make this last for the rest of my life.
2: Easily. She didn't have to do The View.
0: Yeah.
2: She came out of retirement to do The View. Any one of them could stop. They often don't. She was like a normie and said, I'm done with it.
3: I kind of understand the Mick Jagger thing a little bit more, though. I mean, what he does and compared to what Rosie O'Donnell did is two completely different things.
2: He gets that adoration.
3: I mean, that rush from being on stage and have people love you. And, I mean, Rosie O'Donnell got so much crap throughout her career.
2: But only after. Now, on this particular show, she was beloved by audiences every day. She was like Ellen. You know? The audience absolutely loved her. In fact, I would say she paved the way for Ellen. You know, there was Oprah,
0: and then Ellen filled that void when she retired.
2: Yeah, it was a really, really fun show.
4: There's a lot more partying going on probably with Mick Jagger.
3: It's a lot more fun, too.
4: You don't
3: start work till 8 o'clock at night. I mean, that's pretty nice.
2: Well, they used to be.
4: And they do the same shows over and over where...
2: Well, that's true.
0: Yeah.
2: I mean, there used to be. I don't think they're partying much anymore, do you? I mean, they've all given at 80-something years old.
4: It's a different kind of party.
0: Yeah.
2: Well, and so what did we interviewed a guy from Boston, and he said they used to have a lot of discussion about weed, and now they have a lot of discussion about weed killer.
0: Yeah.
2: What they put on their lawn.
0: Oh, yeah, that's a good roundup, yeah.
2: The guy from Smashing Pumpkins, Billy Corgan.
0: Billy Corgan.
2: They've been invited to do The Sphere, to play it. And he's reticent to do it because he doesn't think they can sell it out.
0: Well, it's iffy with them. I'm a big fan.
2: Yeah.
0: The concerts with them are very... I've seen them a few times. Mm. It just depends. This sounds weird, I think, on people's moods. Yeah. Like, he's getting ready. They're getting ready to do a big, like, 30th anniversary tour where they're going to play their most popular album. And ticket sales have been meh.
2: Maybe that's why he's not...
0: Yeah, but it's... I think they're playing too big of places.
2: Well, The Sphere. Yeah. I don't know how many it seats... Not that many, is it?
0: No, but I think if I was them, I'd do a 2-week run.
2: And that's it?
0: That may be too long. I was going to say like a weekend.
3: That's the whole residency would not work for them.
0: Yeah, but like, I've noticed their ticket sales for this tour are so-so. Mm-hmm. If they play a place that has like 5,000 seats, they'll sell it out.
2: Yeah.
0: But it's like when they're trying to play arenas still at 15, 16,000 seats, I just don't think they're going to get that.
2: Well, he says, I respect you too. I respect No Doubt. They've done Sphere shows and been unbelievable. Eagles, you know, for a long time.
0: And these bands that have played the Sphere haven't been together in a while. Smashing Pumpkins have been continuously touring.
2: Mm-hmm. But the effects and everything.
0: Of course.
2: You know, it seems like as an artist, you'd want to try to do it. But I would be embarrassed, too, if like it was half full. If I were him, I would hate that. That would cause me a lot of stress if I was a huge artist at one point and now my shows were not selling out.
0: Yeah, I mean, look at, and it's been the summer of the canceled tour and low ticket sales.
2: That would bother me quite a bit if that happened. They, can't talk about the Sphere without having Drew Carey's comment. When Fish played, Drew Carey said this experience at the Sphere was like nothing he had ever experienced.
5: I saw Fish at the Sphere this weekend. Never saw a Fish. Never didn't know a Fish tune, and they blew my minds off so hard. It was like being edged for 4 days straight. And then right before the face-melting climax at the end on the fourth day, an angel comes down from heaven, Gabriel, and he shoots heroin in your arm. And he says, good luck now, and he leaves. And then you have an orgasm for 15 minutes while your eyeballs fall out of your head.
2: No thanks.
0: Not having too much fun.
2: Not for me. No thank you. Maybe Shay said he wanted to do heroin because of that.
0: It's quite a revelation.
2: Yeah, if BB Shay hits 100, he's going to do heroin.
0: Well, we all have goals.
2: Which will BB Shay do in his life? Heroin or reach 100? Or neither. Trick question, neither. Coming up here on the Two Guys Named Chris Show. Planes, Trains, and Automobiles. Is it bad that a plane passenger almost got sucked out a window?
0: But not entirely.
2: The story next, Two Guys Named Chris Show.
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2: People ever say. And now Tim.
0: Golly. I know that's on there.
2: That was on there. That was on there. There were several. I mean, many, like you would think of like that. What was the, oh, what? Geez Louise.
0: Geez.
4: Look what the cat dragged
2: look,
4: in.
2: Look what the cat
0: Man,
2: dragged
0: Man, I say all these things.
3: You and what army?
4: Get a load of this guy.
3: You're on thin ice, buddy. I say all these things.
2: Oh, I'm as white guy. I mean, yeah. I'm bleach. But on this, I mean, geez Louise, I say all the time. Yeah. Time. And Tim says, well, here's some you missed. Whatever floats your boat.
0: Man, I say that one. Yeah.
2: Fancy meeting you here.
0: I say that one.
2: Not my first rodeo.
3: Uh-huh. I've said that one.
2: My God, I say all these all the
3: time.
2: I
3: said that one last week.
2: I'll tell you what I heard. The first time I ever heard this, I thought it was the great. I was at Henry James Barbecue when I was about 17 working. And a guy came in and said, you working hard or hardly working? And I thought, that is man, the coolest. I was like, what'd you just say? He goes, are you working hard or hardly working? I was like, yes.
4: You say it again. No.
2: I'm using that.
3: Yeah.
2: I am using
4: You know,
2: that.
4: Another thing white people say, and I do it. I can't help it. I try not to. But if you leave your keys behind and you go back and get them, you say, not getting far without these.
2: That's right. Oh, always. Yeah. Always. You know something people say? This is not even necessarily a white thing, but if you lose something, my friend Terry pointed this out to me 25 years ago. If you lose something and then you find it, someone always says, well, it's always in the last place you looked. Well, of course it is, because when you find it, you stop looking.
3: Wow.
2: You stop looking. And she's pointed that out to me. It's always in the last place you look because that's,
3: obviously,
2: you know, that's it.
3: Speaking of phrases and sayings, I was at a get together this weekend and it was raining and it was sunny at the same time. What do you say is happening when it's raining and sunny at the same time?
2: Devil's beating his wife.
3: Exactly. Mm-hmm. Biggie, have you ever heard that?
0: Oh, yeah.
3: And Rachel, have you ever heard that?
4: I've heard it. I've never said it, but I have heard it.
3: I was at a get-together with five people who had never heard that before.
2: You said the devil's beating his wife?
3: And they were like, what are you talking about?
2: It's a little out of favor.
3: I just kind of threw it out. It's not as fun anymore as it used to be.
0: It used to be really fun.
3: I told you she's dating someone a little odd.
2: Yeah. It's like the devil's beating his wife.
3: What? What are you talking about?
2: My father used to say that all the time.
3: Yes, yes.
2: You know what I thought was, this is really out. You cannot say this. My father, this will hurt. I don't even think I can say it. It was about the Jewish faith. All right. About
3: let's not do that.
2: You know it? You know what I'm talking about?
3: I think so.
2: Well, he said, my father used to say it all the time. Like if you were negotiating with somebody, you know that term.
3: Yeah.
2: And so I would just say it liberally when I got to be in my job. I didn't even know what it meant. I didn't even know it was an insult to the Jewish faith.
3: Yeah.
2: I was like, yeah, blah, blah, you know.
3: I told you she's dating someone a little bit.
2: I would always say it. And somebody pulled me aside once and said, you know, you can't say that. I was like, why? They're like, well, it's talking about Jewish people being cheap. And I thought, it is? I didn't even realize. I thought that term literally.
3: Well, sometimes you just hear it.
2: I heard it forever. Yeah. My father would say, you know, it was $8, but I bumped them down to $6. You know, that's how you say it. And I was like, oh, okay, I get it. I thought the word Jew meant like negotiation.
3: It was in the dictionary.
2: Well, I thought it was like there were two meanings. Yeah, like yeah, it well, was the Jewish faith.
3: In your town, there weren't.
2: We didn't have any Jewish people. We didn't have any Jewish synagogues or anything. And so everybody in my family was, my uncles would say that and all the, when Ross Perot was running for president, it was Clinton, Bush, and Perot were running against each other, you know. And my uncle was, this was 1992, and he said, well, we can't vote for Clinton. He's for all the gays and all the blacks. And I was like, is he? And,
3: that's what my shirt says.
2: And I just looked at him like, what? And he goes, yeah, he's for all the gays and all the blacks. And I was like, yeah, but they're people. You know, they, come on. And, you know, you just, he left. And my mother was like, he's backwards. You know,
3: he's old school.
2: He's old school. He was 80, you know. And he would say that kind of stuff, which obviously you can't say anymore. There's a thing that I guess young and old don't understand, because Rachel and I were talking about it today. They're opening in Western North Carolina a multi-lane roundabout, the traffic circle, you know. Just the other day, I was in one right here near the radio station, right over, you know, a block from here. And there was a guy in the middle of it. I had the yield, so I'm letting him go. And he just stopped right in the middle of it and looked at me. And I was just like, you got to keep going,
3: man. You got to keep going, man.
2: Keep going. And people were behind him, and he just looked around. He's stopping in the middle of it.
3: If you've ever been to, like, Hilton Head, South Carolina.
2: Yes. They don't understand
3: roundabouts. Exactly, people don't. Yes. People do not understand a roundabout, especially a double lane roundabout. The only thing that I find is getting people more confused now is the diamond intersection.
2: Also confusing.
3: Have you seen these? This is getting more and more popular.
2: Mm-hmm.
3: And watching someone navigate that who hasn't, I mean.
2: Well, the multi lane roundabout, because even the, your GPS will say, take such and such exit. And I'm like, I don't know which one that is. Yeah, I don't know. It says, go straight, turn, take the third turn. Yeah. And you're like, okay, which one?
4: I'm sure that, like, a good thing about it is instead of putting a light there, you can just continuously flow. You're not having to stop. There's no light there to maintain. But don't make it more complicated by adding more lanes, because nobody seems to know how to navigate in them.
3: No, my mom got stuck in the inner part one time and just kept going in circles.
2: Yes. I feel like the multi-lane is a step too far.
3: She was driving and I was in the passenger seat. I'm like, oh my God. And she did. She just kept going in circles. Still, she had to brake.
2: Do you think people from the north know it a lot better than we do?
3: I wouldn't say. I mean, I don't think it's a roundabout a northern thing.
4: Mom always, well, they called them traffic circles, but she always said they had them everywhere all the time. Okay. Yeah. And then, you know, they started introducing them more in the south, and they called them roundabouts. So at first she was like, what are you talking about?
2: It's a traffic circle.
4: And, but, you know, my mom taught me, you know, the rules of it and how it works, that and parallel parking, because she's from up north.
2: Mm-hmm.
4: But then, like in driver's ed, they did not focus on either one of those things.
2: Well, they did with us. I mean, they talked about, really? Well, they talked about the traffic circle, and this was 1987, and they talked about the traffic circle or the roundabout. And we had to physically parallel park before we could pass driver's
4: ed. I mean, they made us, I think he made me parallel park in my driving test at the DMV, but I don't think I learned that in driver's ed.
2: Oh, really?
3: We did. See, I had to do a 3-point turn on the DMV driver's test.
4: I had to do that, too.
3: And that's where I failed.
2: That's easier than parallel parking, in my opinion.
3: Well, yeah.
2: A 3-point turn?
3: I forgot to take the take it out of reverse.
2: So you kept on backing up.
3: Yeah, I backed up and hit the curb, and the lady politely.
4: Did you say, whoopsies?
2: I think the 3-point turn is. I think the 3-point turn is easier than the 2-point turn. I believe because all you do is go across, then back, and then leave. But parallel parking, of course, is very difficult. The traffic circle has caused a lot of people a lot of angst,
3: without a doubt.
2: Even though it's
4: really, it should be fairly simple.
2: It's better for traffic flow. Yes. To Will Hardo the other day, we had another meet and greet contestant on from the north, And he said, I'm going to call in and do the meet and greet so I can get a good Southern boy on there.
0: No.
2: I don't need any more Northerners coming down here. They brought their traffic circles down now.
4: And yeah.
2: That's what we have to live with. More planes, trains, and automobiles. A Ryanair passenger. Where is that? That's not in the United States. That's,
0: is that Irish? I believe it's Irish.
2: Could be. A window was cracked and then shattered, and he was sucked halfway through the window on a flight from Greece to Germany. A loud bang at 20,000 feet caused by engine debris cracked the window, and he was sucked out to his shoulder. So his arm was outside the plane. They had to pull him back in, depressurize the plane. Passengers had to pull him back in. He had some neck injuries.

0: Yeah.
1: But was conscious and is okay. They made an emergency return to where they started, and a pregnant passenger was hospitalized as a precaution because of the pressure situation inside the cab. That's scary.
0: Do you think, I've always heard different things, you think if you were sucked out of the plane, you would remember it before you died? Like, would you be conscious? I've always heard, like, if you go to fall from a high, like you fall off a mountain, you have a heart attack before you hit the ground, so you don't really know.
1: I mean, at 30,000 feet, you're going to probably be dead before you hit the ground.
0: Oh, I think so, right?
1: At that height?
0: I think. Just pass out from panic?
1: Hard to know.
0: Yeah.
1: But for him, can you imagine your arm is stuck out, and the when you're going 500 miles an hour, yeah, and your arm is blowing. So he had shoulder and neck injuries.
0: Jeez.
1: And like abrasions, but other than that, he was okay. It was pretty scary. Coming up here on the Two Guys Named Chris show, woman becomes the first deaf and blind doctor ever in the UK. Would you let her operate on you? She's deaf and blind.
0: Is there anyone else? Anyone?
1: That's next, Two Guys Named Chris show.
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Beer Inc. following multiple allegations of professional misconduct involving clients. Under a settlement with the Nebraska Department of Health and Human Services, Beer Inc.'s massage therapy license has been revoked for at least 2 years, and he has been ordered to pay a $20,000 civil penalty, the highest civil penalty allowed by law. Any future reinstatement of his license will be subject to full payment of the penalty and approval by the Department of Health and Human Services and the Nebraska Board of Massage Therapy. The petition for disciplinary action filed by the Attorney General alleged that Beer Inc. engaged in conduct that violated professional standards, including misconduct toward multiple clients, failure to maintain appropriate boundaries, and failure to report his termination from a massage therapy business as required. According to the settlement, Beer Inc. admitted the allegations outlined in the petition.

0: Baby Shay's going to the gym with me tomorrow.
1: Take pictures? Video?
0: You were doing a little podcast.
1: Okay. Yeah.
0: No, I finally convinced him. I was like, all right, let's do it. You know, it's a class that I do an hour. I go several times a week.
2: Somebody gets a discount for August.
1: He didn't mention that part to me.
0: You know, Barry up in HR, yeah. Man. When he joined, I got like $20 off my life.
1: Yeah.
0: Join, Barry. Join. He stuck with it. He loves it. Mm-hmm. He loves it.
1: Oh, yeah. What brought this on, BB?
2: He just kept asking me. I said, sure, why not? Okay. If it'll appease him a little bit. Well, I was, just threw it out there. And then one of the ladies at the gym said the other day, is BB Shay ever coming in? And I said, well, maybe. Let me really talk to him. And he's like, yeah, let's do it Tuesday.
1: Okay.
2: You know, you're going to have there's a coach that leads every workout. And I really like this coach. She was the first coach I ever had. Coach Kathy.
1: Oh, okay. Right? Oh, yeah. Coach Kathy.
2: Now, I'll tell you, the first time I ever did it, I thought, I'm never doing this again.
1: Yeah.
2: It's so hard. But you really make it as hard as you want to make it. You know, you run or walk as fast or as high as you want to.
1: I think you'll get in there, BB. I think you'll end up liking it. That's my biggest fear.
3: well, then you can
1: liking
3: just,
1: it.
3: Yes, you can just con other people into going all the time and get free months.
1: I had to fill out a waiver and everything. Right. I had to sign paperwork.
0: Yeah.
1: If I fall down, it's not on them. It's my fault.
0: I told them, make sure the AED is very accessible. Right here. I see it in there. Like,
2: bigger one.
0: Make sure.
2: So my friend Tammy said, can he do it? I said, well, he can do it, but it's going to be, you know, challenging.
1: Yeah. And I'm not going to go all out. I'm definitely going to go at my own pace.
2: So you should. They're always challenging. You know, the question, it's Orange Theory Fitness, and you wear this little band, and it tells you what your heart rate is, and you try to get into these different zones, the orange being like the ultimate, and you're trying to spend 12 minutes in the orange zone. Usually the first time people go, you're way screen starts blinking at you.
1: Yeah.
2: It's like when my wife had her Apple Watch on for the first time when we were at Disney World, and we started walking across the parking lot, and it said, do I need to call 911?
1: Yeah.
3: Nice workout.
1: Have you taken a fall?
2: It's first at 911. She said, no. Then it's like, are you starting your workout? No, I'm walking across a parking lot. That's all
1: That's
2: I'm doing.
1: It.
2: Enough already.
3: When you get in there with him, will you pretend that you don't know him?
2: No. I'm going the other route. I'm going to be beside him the whole time.
3: You're going to brag him. About him the whole time?
2: I'm going to push him.
1: Oh, yeah.
2: You can go heavier.
1: He can bully me here and outside of here now, too.
2: Let's go faster. Mm-hmm. Let's go. I do that. My nephew, who's only 14, goes with me. And when we're running, like on the, when it's the last minute around, I'll go faster. Faster.
1: Push.
2: It's also weird. Sometimes, I think I told you this, a song will come on, like, Don't Stop Believing. I'll just look at him. He knows nothing. He's 14. He doesn't know these songs. And I'll turn him and go, Don't Stop Believing. And he doesn't know where that comes. But yesterday, it was odd that Thompson Twins song was on. I went, Hold Me Now.
3: Oh.
2: And you go, what?
1: Oh, my mom warned me about this. It's called grooming. Uncle Chris is weird, man.
2: Yeah. I said, warm my cool and sighing heart.
1: Yeah.
2: Stay with me. Stay with me. Let love and start. Those are and then the lyrics would come on right after. I thought I was being clever. He doesn't even pay attention. He has no idea. There's a guy who asked me a very odd question, too. We had a neighborhood gathering last night. It's Christmas each year. We have a thing. You know, we have one of those floating parties where somebody has an appetizer, one house.
1: Yeah, then you got something wealthy people can do.
2: There's an appetizer at one house. There's a main dish at the next house. There's a dessert.
1: Yeah, we don't have floating parties in my neighborhood. If someone's on floating, he's like, who's drunk again?
2: Who's dead?
1: Who's on my

0: Ring doorbell.
1: Somebody's floating out there.
0: Another dead body. No, we float from house to house, but this time we had a little cul-de-sac party because it's halfway through the year. Good day to do it, too. Shady.
2: Yeah.
0: Not too bad. And this guy came up to me. I'd never met him before. It's the whole neighborhood. Now, I know my immediate neighbors, like four or five houses around. Do y'all know your neighbors? Or, well, you just moved in somewhere. Do you know your neighbors well?
3: Not in this neighborhood. In my old neighborhood, I knew everybody.
0: Yeah. I know some, but
2: yeah,
0: not all.
2: I know my one neighbor well.
0: Well, this guy came up, and he lives, like, down the street and turn on another street, so it wouldn't necessarily be that we'd know each other, but he came over to me, and he said,
2: Biggie really that big?
0: Well, that's what I thought he was going to say.
2: Yeah.
0: But he said,
2: is he dead? I noticed, like, he and Mitch McConnell at the same time.
0: That's what I thought he was going to say. He's like, are you guys working on some sort of AI to keep his lips moving?
2: Yeah, you need him till August, get a vote.
0: No, he said, are you one of the Chris's? And I said, I am. Hello, how are you? And he goes, let me see if I've got this right. Does the whole show live at your house and you broadcast out of your house? That's what's been explained to me. And I said, no.
2: I wish.
0: No. No. And he goes, no, seriously, I thought it doesn't the whole, like everybody lives with you. And I said, no. And he said, well, then where do you do it? And I said, we do it right downtown, man. We go downtown. I said, we go to a station. And he goes, everybody comes from different places. I said, yeah. It was totally astounding to him. And I said, yeah, we don't live together. He goes, I thought that's the way everybody did it. Y'all just live in one place. I said, no, it's like a commune. We don't know. We don't do that. And then he said, he goes, I know I've got this right. Does one of your members of your show have special needs? And I said, yes.
2: Yes. Well, it's a toss-up.
0: I didn't say that. I said, yes.
2: Yes.
0: Special needs? And he goes, I thought so. And one of them about to die. I said, yes.
2: Not the same one. Different people.
0: Yeah. I told him. I was like, yeah.
2: Yeah, he wishes it.
0: He kept talking about it. I said, one of them's praying for death, like, on a daily basis. Yes. That is.
2: Let me say, in his defense, some bigger radio host during the COVID times moved the shows to the respective homes.
0: Correct.
2: And had, like, studios built, and I know at least one. The show now comes to his house every day.
0: Many. Yes, that's right. They built it, but they don't live together.
2: They don't live together, but he built his garage out to a studio, and now everybody every day goes to his house.
0: But I thought, what job would you have where everybody lives in one guy's house, and then you do this? And he was so stunned that we came to a separate place to do it. He was
2: like you said, commune's about it, where you work and live.
0: Live and work.
2: Maybe if you're working the oil fields of Texas.
0: Very strange. A strange conversation, for sure. But anyway, that was his. I said no to that, but yes to the special needs, and he seemed satisfied with all that. You know?
3: We could try it out.
0: Everybody living with me? I'm invited Biggie to live with
2: me. He wants me to, yeah.
0: I said I want him to live. I want him to pay me rent under the table so nobody knows. Like, just give me cash.
2: Mm-hmm.
0: But he has no visible means of a place to call home.
2: I'd really get the neighbor talking.
0: Yeah.
2: If you, certain times of night, if you look up there, you'll see the special needs one.
0: Keep him locked in.
2: That's him blowing smoke out the window.
0: That's right. We just got to get you up those stairs one time, and we build a studio around you, and that's how we do it.
2: Hey, what does that sign say? Please finish me.
0: He's holding up sign that would take me out, please. Yeah. There's so this is also about being cared for medically, health care. There is a woman in England, UK. Her name is Alexandra Adams. She's become the first deaf and blind doctor after overcoming years of skepticism. She uses adaptive technology, including a Bluetooth stethoscope connected to hearing aids, and says her heightened sense of touch helps her perform surgeries and other medical procedures. Would you let her do a nice open heart surgery on you?
2: Absolutely not.
0: Me neither.
2: I could not do it.
0: No way. I couldn't.
2: I mean, I want to sit here and try to pretend to be open minded, but no way.
0: No.
2: And good for her for going and getting it, and them giving her an opportunity. But that's like having a pilot with no arms. I'm not interested in that.
0: You couldn't do a pilot with no arms.
2: No.
0: If he steered with his knees, how do you?
2: No, I'm out.
0: Yeah, you can't do it.
2: No.
0: I agree.
3: Do you think there's another surgeon in the room always with her when she's working?
0: I do.
3: I bet

0: she's not by herself.
1: Like a co-pilot, yeah.
2: Oh, yeah.
1: Do you think, like, as she's making the cut, like, on the intestine, they move the patient a little bit to get her running into the room? You know what I mean?
3: Hold up.
1: Yeah, like, whoop. And it's like,
3: back a little bit.
1: You're taking the liver. Let's,
2: yeah.
1: But apparently she does a very nice job. And seriously, good for her. Incredible that she's able to do that.
2: Yeah. I mean,
1: you know, talk about getting through obstacles. Here she has deaf and blind and goes all the way to become a doctor. First time ever, at least in England. I don't know if it's ever been done anywhere else. Same type thing here now. Researchers at UC San Diego have had humanoid robots perform surgeries successfully. Gallbladder removals, removals of parts of the lizard on pigs. They are trying to work it so maybe now a robot could operate on you.
2: I think we're heading that way.
1: I do too. I mean, everything's going that way.
2: Yeah.
1: You know how that is. So they say potentially they could allow especially simple surgeries in places you wouldn't expect. You know, you could have a robot surgeon in a small village somewhere not in the United States or on a ship. Like if you're at a cruise and you suddenly have a attack of your, not pancreas, appendix.
2: Mm-hmm. Yeah.
1: Could remove the appendix, you know, without a human being having to be there.
2: Would you let a robot do surgery on you?
1: Faster than I'd let a...
2: Really?
1: I would, yeah.
2: The blind deaf lady, yeah.
1: Well, it's because... you know, like those robot cars, those cars that drive themselves.
2: The Waymo,
1: you know, they're better than humans.
2: Yeah, but they have wrecks too. Like, don't get me wrong, at least one robot will accidentally take a liver.
1: And when it happens, it'll make huge news.
2: Yeah, it'll be like his appendix burst.
1: Yeah.
2: Well, the robot took his liver.
1: Or somebody died because it cut into him at the wrong place. It will happen. But look how many mistakes are made by human.
2: Oh, 100%, yeah.
1: The robot probably will be, I bet it's the standard of care in 50 years.
2: Oh, yeah.
1: Do you think that a robot would do surgery?
0: For basic surgeries. I mean, still maybe brain surgeries might have to be done by humans, but.
1: I wonder. I mean, robots are getting so good. In 50 years, an open heart surgery may be performed by a robot with a human looking on overhead.
2: Who becomes responsible if there is an issue? Do you sue the robot, the company, the robot?
1: That's a good question.
2: The hospital?
1: The hospital.
2: Maybe?
1: I bet you sign away a lot of that stuff. When you allow the,
2: I mean, there's already a lot of places have caps on what you can sue anyway. So
1: that's a tough one. That's difficult. Mm-hmm. I mean, that to say, okay, if I wouldn't be the first to have a robot operate on me, but after it's been done, patented for about 5 years, maybe.
2: Yeah.
1: You know, it could happen that way.
2: You're on a cruise ship. Your options are either robot or blind deaf doctor.
0: Ooh.
1: What are you going with, BB Shay?
2: God, die.
1: Yeah, give us a...
0: Overboard.
2: Just throw me overboard.
1: Throw me over. Health news. Medical experts are warning men not to follow the viral trend of ball maxing. It is what it sounds like. I'm going to have to use the word scrotum again, not related to Biggie.
2: Yeah.
1: Men are injecting fluids into the scrotum to make the testicles appear larger. Ball maxing. Doctors, of course, say this leads to serious infection, tissue damage, infertility, can be life-threatening, requires surgery... These influencers online who do like looks maxing or they're causing people to do crazy things to themselves.
2: They're making their balls the size of grapefruits, from what I read.
1: They really are.
0: But why?
2: Exactly. That's what I want to know.
3: I just live this. It's highly uncomfortable.
1: You really,
2: when that area is bigger, it's, you don't believe how in the way they get.
1: It's not bad.
0: But that's not the part that you want.
1: No.
0: Bigger. What are you doing? You don't do anything with them, do you?
1: I like them.
2: I like playing with them. I mean,
1: like them messed with.
2: Fumble around a little bit, but...
0: Yeah, but the size of them wouldn't change that.
1: Yeah, no, I mean, they're a little bigger. It'd be nice, you know, I'd be like, all right. Oh, yeah.
0: I never knew that guys were insecure about this.
1: I wouldn't say insecure. It's not as important as the others.
0: You're sticking needles in there.
1: Well, they sure are. Ugh. You're right. I mean, young people, you know, getting onto this thing about looks maxing, and in this case,
2: is it just
1: maxing.
2: The desire to be famous? An influencer that you...
1: I don't know. I think it's the desire to, like, appear better sexually, you know, to have your testicles larger. But you wouldn't want them huge.
2: Yeah. Not a grapefruit size.
1: No, you want them just...
2: God.
1: You know. Grabbable.
2: Yeah.
1: I guess is what you want. But they're going too far, and some doctors are saying... You're, of course, obviously, you should never do that at home. But there's no thing to do that. Is there? There's no plastic surgery to help that, is there? There is one to make them smoother. And we heard about that years ago.
2: Yeah, and can't you get, I mean, if you lose one, you can have a fake one put in.
1: Yes, they're definitely, the nudicle.
2: Yeah.
1: Even dogs get that sometimes.
2: Yeah.
1: Remember when I had my dog neutered a month ago, Someone called and said, you know, you can get fake testicles for the dog just so he has something there.
2: Yeah.
1: He's kind of sad to see him now, you know. Huh. He doesn't have them.
0: I always hate to see an unneutered dog.
1: Oh, do you?
0: I don't want to look at that. That? Yeah.
2: It looks weird if you're not used to it.
0: Especially if it's like a big dog and they're just like everywhere, all over the place.
2: Dangling.
1: The humping behavior has completely stopped in my dog.
2: Really? Yes,
1: I didn't know that would happen, but he got neutered 4 weeks ago, and he used to hump everything, and he doesn't anymore.
2: What's the point?
1: Really? He's basically given up on that, you know. This is more health news. A doctor has said, this is great news. He's a psychiatrist, and he is starting to perform psychiatry on men, but instead of doing it in his office where they sit in a chair or lay on a couch, he meets them at a golf simulator, and he says it really helps them open up to him. And he said he got the idea a while back, and more men are now becoming his patients. This is the guy talking about
4: it. I'd had enough of guys canceling their first therapy appointment without even showing up. I'm a licensed associate mental health counselor, and here's what I figured out. It's not that men don't want help. It's that the second they picture themselves sitting in a stale office across from a stranger being asked about their feelings, something in them just shuts down. So I removed the couch. I work with men now in a golf simulator. Same licensed counseling, just a completely different environment. When a man is focused on his swing, his guard comes down. The conversation happens naturally. He doesn't feel like a patient. He feels like himself.
1: What a great idea.
2: I think it's brilliant.
1: It is brilliant. I mean,
2: it feels much more natural.
1: Of course. You're out chatting. You know, it's like you're on the golf course.
2: Feels more like you're hanging with a buddy.
1: Exactly. And they really open up smart thinking. And he's getting more patience and getting more money.
2: I'm sure. Yeah.
1: Mm-hmm. I would do that. I would, you know, if there was something like, I mean, I'm not a golf person. You are, though, BB John.
2: Yeah.
1: You'd rather do, if you're having psychology done.
2: Well, absolutely. And I think that, I mean, you can bond over how bad you are. I mean, which is kind of fun, unless you open up a little bit.
1: Yeah. You could look at that.
2: He could,
1: if you can't fix your brain, fix your swing.
2: Exactly.
1: You
2: know? Yeah.
1: Can't fix your
2: issues. The idea of, you know, going into an office and like he said, laying down on a couch, that just doesn't feel natural. Yeah.
1: I think women are more likely to do that.
2: I think women are much more open and more willing.
1: Guys hide everything. We put up that shield, you know.
0: Well, that's what he said, is that they make the appointment. They want the help. And then they're like, they think about it, and they're like, no, I can't do that. And they cancel it. They want help, but they can't do it.
2: But if you do it in a sports setting, it's kind of like hanging with your buddy.
1: Exactly right. Yeah. There's a up-to-the-date news on this explosive diarrhea outbreak. It's now spread into four more states, including North Carolina. In fact, North Carolina has quite a few cases.
2: Yeah, we're like number two, I believe.
1: Yeah, we're like... Exactly. Michigan's number one. Michigan, North Carolina, Ohio, 28 states.
0: I think my friend had it. She said that she had been on the toilet for like 2 days, and then she said she thought she had a stomach virus, but it turned out it was a parasite.
1: Oh, she really?
2: That might be it.
0: She went to the doctor and she had it.
1: Did she eat lettuce or something?
0: Probably. She eats worse than I do.
1: Mm-hmm.
0: I mean, no standards.
2: But see, this is the thing, though. This is coming out like you're getting it from healthy foods. Like,
0: hey, I mean, it's from
2: vegetables,
0: produce and stuff.
2: Yeah,
0: but
2: not washy. That's why they're big on wash your produce, wash your hands.
1: Even if you have pre-washed lettuce.
2: Well, they're saying if it says pre-washed, you're okay.
1: Is
2: but
1: that
2: I, would, I would
1: don't
2: not trust
1: it.
0: But it's still a parasite. It's not like, I mean, it's if you're not cooking it, which you don't cook lettuce, it's still going to be there.
1: My daughter gave her license to not eat any vegetables over the weekend.
2: That's what, yeah.
1: And in fact, she's even said to me, you see, I knew vegetables were a scam.
2: Yes. The jokes online are, oh, I'm safe because I don't eat any of the things listed, which is lettuce, berries.
1: My daughter thinks vegetables are a scam, floss, and sunscreen. All of those things, totally scammed. You know, though, when I bought some new sunscreen, we're getting ready to go to the beach in a couple of weeks, this weekend. And when you can scan on my Yuka app that tells you how healthy things are, and they got terrible ratings, the sunscreens did.
2: Really?
1: I think it's because they have something that causes it to stick to you or whatever, or keeps it in that form that is really not good for your skin. I had to go through several before I found one that was even decent.
2: Sir, are you going to buy anything?
1: No, I just stand there and scan stuff. I scan stuff all the time on that thing. And the one I got has zinc in it, so I'm pretty confident it's going to go on really white, like shaving cream.
2: Yeah.
1: Mm-hmm. And then I'm going to rub it in and look even whiter than I look right now. I'll be saying more of those white phrases. Remember the white phrases that we had last week?
2: Golly gee, this sunscreen.
1: Hold your horses. Whoopsie daisy.
2: I say all those.
1: Were you born in a barn?
0: Mm-hmm.
1: I'll take a rain check. These are all
2: I love a rain check.
1: White sayings that only white people say. Coming up here on the Two Guys and Chris show. This sounds like something Bibi Shea would do. People are buying special cups of water that cost $12. How much is your liquid death?
2: It's like $4 or $5 a can.
1: Will you go 12?
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2: Cyril Hardo is weighing in on the counselor.
19: I can only imagine. I'm sure it's a well thought out and,
2: Cyril Hardo says, but the guy is a counselor who says, I'm getting guys to come meet me at a golf simulator, and they're revealing their true feelings, and they're getting out some mental health issues, and I'm getting way more male patients because they don't have to lay in a couch in a sterile office. We're meeting out at a golf simulator. To which Will Hardo says, just repress your feelings like everybody else. Come on.
19: Yes.
2: Come on.
19: I'd expect nothing else.
2: That's what we do.
19: That's what being a man is about.
2: Push your feelings down until eventually you explode on someone.
0: If guys started going to therapy all the time, I wouldn't have as much true crime content to watch.
2: 1,000% right. We do. We push our feelings down.
0: Until you murder somebody.
2: Until we explode.
19: Yeah,
2: that's right. And then it just pops out at the worst possible time. So, I mean, you just, whoever's in front of you just unleash on them. You know, that's just how it's done. The grocery store that's selling $12 cups of water is called Erewhon.
19: Yeah.
2: You know Erewhon?
19: Yeah, they are notorious for selling. This is like a big West Coast LA.
2: I thought so.
19: But I mean, they sell $50 smoothies. You know, they sell $100 produce salad bowls. It's totally, to me, a gimmick thing.
2: It is. It's like if you see a $50 smoothie, you think that must be 10 times as good as a regular smoothie.
19: No.
2: You know, don't you think?
19: Yeah, but it's like, this is like a celebrity type place.
2: It's like when bottles of wine, they've done those studies before where they give everybody blind taste tests on bottles of wine, and the $5 bottle does just as well as the $55 bottle. But then in real life, if you see a $50 bottle of wine or a $100 bottle of wine, you think it's way, way better than the other. When really, maybe it's not. Well, they're selling something called Sacred Water by the cup. It costs $12 for one cup of water. At the store, they describe it as a clarified herbal tonic infused with organic jasmine and botanical extracts over ice.
0: On the rocks.
2: Yeah. Yes. You can have orange spritzed into it if you'd like, or lemon, or they'll float a cucumber in it for you as well. You ever have that when the cucumber's in the water?
19: I have.
2: I do like that. I must say,
19: it's just refreshing.
2: It is. Like, I'll go to some fancy wedding, and there's cucumber water, and you're like, oh, okay.
19: Let me see here.
2: You should have that at your wedding. Cucumber water.
0: I drink cucumber water all the time.
2: Damn.
0: Yeah, it's good for you.
2: What are cucumbers? What are they good? They're good for you, I know.
0: You have to have the skin on them because that's what's really good for you. But even if you're just eating cucumbers, they hydrate you.
2: Yeah.
0: And they're supposed to be good, I think, for your immune system and all kinds of things.
2: Yeah. And cucumbers, my neighbor and someone else has recently given me cucumbers, and they're so good out of the garden. They grow them, and they're so much better out of the garden than you buy in the store. But you're right, that cucumber water. And then sometimes I say, of course, lemons in water or...
19: Oh, yeah.
2: Something
19: strawberries
2: are in water, yeah.
1: Well, Irwan has said this is selling very, very well. They will add raw honey. They will add holy basil, if you'd like, and some green cardamom. But all that's for extra prices.
19: Oh, yeah.
1: You pay more. They'll throw in some

0: coconut juice or coconut milk or grape juice if you want as well. I saw that, you know, the other day we were talking about pomegranate juice was the next big health thing. And I saw it at the old Trading Post, this really prominently displayed. I almost bought some.
1: It's like
0: taken off.
1: Yeah, it's like the new tart cherry juice.
0: Yeah, exactly.
1: Yeah.
0: But I put it on my Yuka app to see if it was good or not.
1: Sugar.
0: Too much sugar. Mm-hmm.
1: That's the one thing, you know, in hidden juices. Mm-hmm. And even if the big thing is, it's natural sugar.
0: So they say.
1: It's not the adage. That's what they always say you got to look at. But it's still high in sugar.
0: Yes, exactly. It is. Even though it's
1: not added sugars, which everyone always says that's the bad part.
0: You know, Costco just got hit. By the way, BB Shea's a new Costco customer. He's enjoying Costco.
1: Man, you aren't turning into him.
0: I know. It's getting scary right now.
2: This is really scary.
0: Yeah. Going to Orange Theory tomorrow.
1: Oh, you're a Costco member.
3: I've been killing Diet Coke recently.
1: You've spent a ton of money on golf clubs that are clearly never going to get used. They're
0: God. Yeah. That's what I did 30 years ago. You're right. You and I are.
1: God.
0: Mm-hmm. How does it feel to be me? Pretty good.
1: Yeah.
3: Pretty scary.
0: Pretty good.
3: I'm not going to lie.
1: You both finally had enough of me.
3: Well, yeah.
0: That's
3: all right.
0: Maybe that's why we bonded so much. How much do you hate him?
1: I hate him. My God, I hate him so much.
0: He's out again. Scrotum?
1: Yeah.
0: Scrotum. Man, I hate him.
1: This was a new one.
3: He's just making up anything.
0: He's just making up stuff. Every inch of his body's been hit by cellulite at this point. God, we are exactly the same. Costco, Orange Theory, I'm going to get you on the pickleball court now.
1: I'm toying with the idea.
0: My friend Juan says we could do therapy, like dink therapy. As you're dinking, you talk out your feelings. You know, we could talk to each other and say what's really bothering us, what's really
1: on. But I feel like on the pickleball court, it's more, I can't believe I'm saying this, fast-paced.
0: It is fast-paced. It's really something, though. And I know this has been stated about me, my game, myself. But now, over there at Gander Mountain, the indoor pickleball spot, two different courts, and I've played on them a few times, have video of you playing. If you want, you can buy the videotape. And it's about, I don't know, like a 15-second delay. So when you're done with the point, you can look up and see the point. And I really look awful. I mean, I can't tell you. Like, I think I'm so athletic and moving so quickly, and I am just, I look terrible.
1: A great idea by the folks over there, but what a terrible video.
0: Oh, God.
1: And you know people are going to be showing their families at Thanksgiving. Who wants to watch me finish third in a local pickleball tournament?
0: Just unbelievable how bad I look compared to what I think I look.
1: Oh, yeah.
0: Costco's facing a class action lawsuit. This is for Lisa Lanier, our official attorney, on Friday. They sell something called Orgain Organic Protein Powder. I've probably bought it. I've bought a lot of those things over at Costco. They say now that it contains dangerous levels of lead, cadmium, and arsenic. I mean, these are poisons. Lawsuit says independent testing found heavy metals way above recommended safety levels and accuses Costco of knowing this and still selling the product and misleading.
1: Bad.
0: Got arsenic going into me. You know, so I assume, now class action lawsuit, you ever fill out something like class action, get something back on it?
1: I got an email about one recently, and I really want to. I know Rachel's really into
0: that. You can fill them out.
2: If they ask, I sign up, because 2 years later, you get a random check you weren't expecting.
0: How much, generally?
2: The biggest one I ever had was about $200.
0: That's a big check.
1: My mom just got one for $80. She doesn't even remember filling out.
2: Yeah, it's like a little present in the mail.
0: You know Richard, that we up in sales?
1: Yeah.
0: A little wormy guy.
1: You said it.
0: You know what I'm talking about. Inappropriate facial hair.
1: Yeah, all that.
0: You know what I'm talking about. Great guy. He and I see eye to eye on everything.
1: Yes, you do. Yes, you do. That's what you two are known for. Seeing eye to eye.
0: Working with each other. That's what we do.
1: One of you may kill the other.
0: I might explode on him one of these
1: days. Boy, he may explode on you. It's toss up.
0: One or the other. We're both little rage balls, aren't we?
1: Big time.
0: Anyway.
1: And both of you hide it so well.
2: You do.
0: We've had a lot of discussions about you lately, Biggie.
1: Oh, I know. That's where they see eye to eye.
0: Actually, your name has come up a few times.
1: Believe me, I know.
0: He was telling me the other day, just in passing, that a couple of years ago, there was a recall or a class action on the truck he drives. And he filled it out like 18 months ago, just, you know, like you just said, just filled it out, forgot about it.
2: Mm-hmm.
0: Got a check in the mail for $3,000. $3,000?
1: That's what I mean, yeah.
0: If it's a class action or a recall or whatever, and everybody, it's a Ford truck. And I mean, how many people is Ford paying $3,000 to?
1: Well, my understanding is the class action lawsuits, they have like a date that you have to sign up by. And then whatever the amount is then split among whoever signed up.
0: So if fewer people signed up,
1: yeah, so there's
0: more money.
1: So he probably ended up with something that most people just tossed to the side.
0: Yes.
1: And which is what you what they most want you to do, and which course, is what yeah. you that you know you think you're like, oh well, I'm not going to sign this up, because in your mind you're going, what am I going to get? $2?
0: That's what I always think. Yeah,
1: because you're thinking 5 million people are going
0: right.
1: to sign up.
0: Right. Mm-hmm.
1: Well, most people think like that, toss it, and what ends up happening is few people sign up, and like he's like him, you get a check for $3,000.
0: And I couldn't believe it.
2: This might also be a question for Lisa Lanier, but I think there might be tiers depending on the lawsuit where. Like a certain group of people get to sign up first,
0: yes.
2: and they are going to be entitled to more because they were more damages applied to them. It could be related to a timeline, because the one I signed up for where I got $200, it was, did you work at this certain place yeah. during this period of time? And I think the people that worked there longer got more than the people that worked there shorter.
0: I see.
2: So they give you times where you sign up.
1: There's always a class action lawsuit of some kind on big like restaurant companies.
0: Yeah.
1: Always, because they always say, somebody claims they didn't get paid correctly for working overtime. Mm-hmm. It's always overtime.
2: Or they didn't make minimum wage for yeah. a pay period.
0: That makes sense, too. T, you're talking about class action lawsuits. Go ahead.
4: Hey, Chris.
0: Hey.
4: Hey, Juan.
0: Thank you. Beach. Thank you very much.
4: Yeah, I'm waiting on AT&T settlement lawsuits. Been going on for a while, but it's going to pay out $7,500.
0: Wow. Whoa. Wow. What did they do that they're going to owe you that kind of money?
4: They were hacked, and a bunch of people's information went out.
0: Yes. Isn't it incredible that AT&T or Ford could pay everybody in that class action lawsuit $7,500 or $3,000, the amount of money they must make to have to do this and be able to absorb it? Incredible.
2: Mm-hmm.
0: Well, look, I hope you get your $7,500, T.
4: I do too. Thank you very much.
0: Absolutely.
1: I know what you just got. I bet we got the same one. There's one against Disney and Hulu.
0: Yes.
1: Because yes. I thought I had it, and I just looked in my email, and there it is.
0: But I don't fill it out because I think it's worth $5.
2: No, fill it out. I mean, yeah. There was one with Facebook.
0: Yeah.
2: And I mean, pretty much everybody that had a Facebook account, I think, was offered it.
0: Yeah.
2: And I made, I think, $80 just from filling out a form.
1: Yeah, this one is if you purchased YouTube TV or DirecTV Stream.
0: I did.
1: Yeah, between April 2019 and March of 2026.
0: Yes.
1: You may be entitled to cash payment.
0: Well, I'm going to fill my
1: own. Shoot, I'm submitting my claim today.
0: I mean, why not? You know, why?
2: There's no harm in it. All you have to do, I mean, now you do have to put your information out there, which is the problem.
0: But it's already out
2: there. But that's the immediate thing that when you see it, you're like, is this a scam?
0: Oh, yeah.
2: You can look up, you know, it's all public information. So if you see one and you're not sure if it's real, you can look it up and investigate and find out if it's a real class action lawsuit.
0: Because it could be a scam. That's
2: always check first, yeah.
0: Chris, you're talking about class action lawsuits as well. Go ahead.
5: Hey, good morning. I was part of a 3M class action lawsuit and got awarded $16,000.
0: My God. $16,000. Now, what did 3M do?
5: I was in the Marine Corps, and I was a marksmanship instructor on the rifle range, and they gave us crappy earplugs.
0: Really? And you got $16,000 out of it. How long did it take to get it?
5: 3 years, but let me just clarify that the lawyer got, like, six of that, so I ended up with nine.
0: Yeah. Still,
1: yeah.
0: And did you have hearing damage from the faulty earplugs?
5: Yeah, I've got tinnitus in my left ear real bad, okay. So I hear whistling.
0: Well, then you deserve it. You deserve it. But a lot of people, I think, like Richard, I don't think he would have even noticed, you know, whatever the recall was. He got it fixed, and then he gets $3,000. Good for you, Chris. Well, you deserve it. I mean, if you got to deal with tinnitus and the big company messed up.
1: From what I'm reading, the one that we just talked about, Chris Kelly, that you and I both will be in, it looks like it says this could be paid based on how long you were a
0: YouTube TV
1: subscriber.
0: I've been with a while.
1: Yeah, so I mean, if you were there the whole 7 years, your check will be bigger than somebody who was there for a year.
0: I've been there for some time. Well, but you're right about the scam thing. A lot of time I see stuff like that and immediately just delete.
2: That's don't ever fill it out unless you know it's a real class action lawsuit. And it'll also usually, if you do some research, it'll tell you what email it'll come from, so you know that it's legitimate.
1: And let me tell you right here, it says, this is interesting. Because you asked how much these companies, it says here that Disney agreed to a $50 million partial settlement to resolve the claims, without admitting any liability.
0: Of course, right. But still.
1: So for them, $50 million worth.
0: It's incredible.
1: Just getting a rid
0: of it. Just do it. I mean, yeah. They must have so many lawsuits, they just settle for millions of dollars. It just shows you how much these enormous companies make because they are able to absorb that with no issues. Like, all the time.
1: Yeah, like, fine, here's $50 million. Split it between these people.
0: Unreal. By the way, this is Costco-related as well. Nationwide taste test. Sam's rotisserie chicken beat Costco. You think Sam's good?
1: Sam's is the best to make. I've tried both.
0: Over Costco.
1: Sam's chicken, whatever they're injecting, I mean, and it's not natural. I mean, there's no chickens on this. I'm still not convinced it's chicken. But it is delicious.
0: I like Costco.
1: You cut that up into a chicken salad.
0: Yeah.
1: I mean, Costco's great, too, but Sam's is a little bit better.
0: Sam's beats Costco. And it won.
1: Yeah.
0: Won the place.
1: Well, that's why you see the people. I mean, we're, like, lined up in line.
0: For the second.
1: Like, we're in the Great Depression lining up for chicken.
0: God, I know. At both places. Both places. You see that.
1: You're watching them on the rotisserie.
0: Ooh. Oh, yeah. You're just drooling.
1: Yeah.
0: They smell so good, too, when you first get them.
1: So good.
0: You're right. They're so good for you.
1: I know they are. Oh, chickens are definitely this plump.
0: Big chicken chewing. Coming up, what would you do if you were in a plane and the pilot jumped out of the plane? One person had that happen. How was it handled? We'll tell you next. Two guys in for show.
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0: This is probably one of the most terrifying things I've ever read. They're tragic, too, but there's also a survival aspect to it. There's a student pilot, 22 years old. She was flying in Argentina. She was taking flying lessons from a guy named Leonardo Matrazzo. He's 42. He, in the middle of this flight, unstrapped and jumped to his death. That's the way he wanted to go out. The student pilot was left in the other seat.
1: Why would he do that to her?
0: I know, why do that to her? Why would you do that?
1: I mean, it's fine if you want to take yourself out, but
0: I know.
1: Take the plane,
0: yeah.
1: Or at least fly, do it with somebody who's more trained to land.
2: Yeah. So when I read about this, there are people that are saying, and there are different levels of being a student pilot.
0: Mm-hmm.
2: She's landed planes before.
1: Okay.
2: But the people in the comments were saying, like, she wasn't really a student pilot, and going on, and it was like, even if she was an experienced pilot and been flying for 45 years,
0: the guy jumped out
2: and killed himself. And then you have to land the plane.
0: Yeah.
2: So it doesn't matter if she's a student or not, and she was only 22. She's, you know, that she's young, and she will never forget that.
0: How could you ever?
2: And he took the headset off and looked at her and said, "You know what to do," and then jumped out.
0: Oh my God!
2: So he believed she was capable of landing the plane,
0: and she did.
1: Okay,
0: she did. But that takes a lot to. I mean, can you imagine getting over the shock of it and then being like, "Okay, now I've got to take the stick and land this plane."
1: Yeah. See, he should have just set it up where he was going to parachute or pretend to parachute and just not open the chute.
0: I'm
1: going to go parachuting with this group.
0: Yeah.
1: And then, I don't need a tandem. I don't need anyone with me. And then just on the way down, you decide, I'm not opening
0: this. But sadly,
1: chute.
0: I mean, he could do that anyway without involving anyone.
1: Of course.
0: Yeah. Sadly, I mean, very awful.
1: It's terrible what happened, but it is a great lesson for her. Because it happens, and now she has to deal with the stress. She has to learn how to land the plane on her own. She'll never forget that, and that's pretty much worst case scenario other than the engine dies.
0: Yeah.
1: Absolutely the other pilot awful. Dies or something happens.
0: Do you know, I knew a woman once. She's the sister of my sister's first husband. So this is a wild.
1: Okay. Yep. I got it.
0: My sister's been married 3 times.
1: Didn't need to point them out like that. Okay. Didn't need to say all 3, but
0: you know, last time she got married, my sister said, this was a few years ago. She said, "Now I'm getting married again, and he's a lot older than me." And I was like, "Well, how old is he?" And she goes, 63. And I said, "But you're 60. And she goes, "Am I really?"
1: Yeah.
0: Yeah.
2: Doesn't feel like that.
0: You are. She goes, "Oh, okay. Yeah."
1: I got a good feeling about this one.
0: Love this guy.
1: Well, I've liked him all. I really am.
0: But anyway, someone I was adjacent to for a period of my life, when she was younger, like in 18 years old, she had to have an ambulance call. So she's in the ambulance. I think she had a car accident and was in the ambulance. Nothing major. But in driving her back to the hospital, the ambulance driver hit someone and the person in that car died.
1: Oh.
0: And my friend forever was like, "I feel guilt because I like took the ride in the ambulance to the hospital." And she had like survivor's guilt because the ambulance was, you know, had its lights on. And I guess the person probably was in the wrong and turned in front of the ambulance.
1: Yeah.
0: But jeez, I mean, that would stick with you. And this, like, here, I mean, can you imagine something like that happening?
1: Yeah, just saying to her, you've got this.
0: It'd be like if I ran out of the room, sweetheart. You had to come around here and run this all this equipment.
2: Exactly the same. Same consequences. Yes. Same feelings.
0: You got to stick a landing over here, you know?
1: And it could come to that.

0: suit. I might you get a big leave. K out. You're out of here.
1: Well, we all hit a point where you're just like, all right, take it.
2: I'm done. You got to land this, baby. You got to come over here for all this, you know. Now, if you don't land it, what are the consequences? Zero.
1: Zero.
0: No, absolutely nothing. No one will even notice.
2: I've thought many times about having to crack Biggie's chest right here.
1: Yeah.
2: I'm always like, how am I going to finish the segment on time and still save his life? And I'll do it.
1: Well,
0: and
1: I'd be over
0: be
1: here
0: back
1: going.
0: Before the break is
2: I'll
0: over.
2: It. I'll do it. Yep.
1: I'd be over here going, don't. That'd be like the end of one of those movies where somebody's like in the car going below the water and the other person's trying to save them. And finally, the person in the car just waves them off like,
2: get out of here.
1: Don't.
2: Jason, you're talking about this pilot who jumped out of the plane and the student pilot had to land it. Go ahead.
3: Yes. Unpopular spin on that. Do we know how annoying the girl was?
1: Okay.
0: Okay.
2: That's a BBC. Okay.
1: All right.
2: Okay, no.
1: That's something no one has thought of.
0: She might have been talking about the Swift-Kelsey wedding and wouldn't stop.
2: Thank you, Jason. Appreciate it. That's like in the movie Airplane. Every time, y'all probably haven't seen it, but Robert Hayes would talk to somebody after he had a broken heart and they'd all commit suicide right beside him in the plane. You know, by different way.
1: You've seen Airplane?
0: I saw it this year for the first time.
2: It's hilarious.
1: Oh, great.
0: Normally I'm not a big slapstick fan, but when all those reporters run into the phone booth and that fell over, I had to pause it. I could not stop giggling.
2: There, when he says, boy, when McCruskey hears about this, the crap's going to hit the fan and then the crap flies over. That's a great movie. Do you think it could be made today? Airplane. The Zucker Brothers say no.
1: Maybe.
2: I think so, too.
1: Well, they've remade Naked Gun. I know it's
2: similar. Similar.
1: Yeah. They had some funny jokes in that, though.
2: How about this? What's that great movie that's so inappropriate with Ben Stiller from about 15 years ago?
1: Tropic Thunder.
2: Yes.
1: Oh, God, yeah.
2: The guy y'all like is in it with the long hair who played like in Eastbound and Down or whatever.
1: Oh, Danny McBride.
2: Okay. Yeah. He was on a podcast, and I guess Ben Stiller said you couldn't make it today. And he says, I think you can. I think we can still do it today. Because, you know, they have a character in there who is special needs, and they make fun of it all the time.
1: I think you could still do Tropic Thunder.
2: You do?
1: Yeah.
2: But one of them wears blackface.
1: Yeah, but the jokes are around him going too far.
2: Robert Downey Jr. He's like such a method actor. Have you ever seen Tropic Thunder?
0: I haven't seen that one.
2: Listen, I didn't see it for a while. It's hilarious. I mean, it is a great movie. But it is really like you're looking at it going, oh, my God. I mean, you know, it is really on the
1: edge. I don't think you could have made it 5 years ago.
2: You do now.
1: But I think we've come kind of back around to.
2: Maybe you're right, yeah.
1: Yeah, where some things like that would be okay.
2: Well, really, 15 years ago, even then, it was like, I can't believe they did this.
1: Mm-hmm.
2: People complained at the time.
1: They did, but I think it was also kind of making fun of the industry itself.
2: Yes.
1: That, you know, because what it is that Robert Downey Jr.'s character has always played other characters of like other minorities and won all these Academy Awards.
2: That's right. And
1: that's how Ben Stiller like has, how's the way we can put this? His whole thing is, remember, he's played Simple Jack.
2: Yeah, right. Simple Jack is the character's name.
1: But he went too full on, they were saying.
2: Right. By the way, today, this is about Ben Stiller movies as well. Today is National Franks and Beans Day.
4: Franks and Beans!
2: That's from Something About Mary.
4: Franks and Beans!
2: There's another one you have to
1: see. That's how I should have described my issue.
4: Franks and Beans!
1: It's the beans, not the Frank.
2: Is it the beans or the Frank? It's the beans.
4: Franks and Beans!
2: Are you a Franks and Beans man, B.B. Shane?
5: Not really, no.
2: Me neither.
5: Not a big bean guy.
1: Really?
2: Yeah, we'd have them occasionally when I was growing up.
1: We called them beanie weenies. It was a staple.
2: We had those.
1: Yeah.
2: But I didn't put them like in beans. You know, we just ate the beanie weenies. You know?
1: We cut up hot dogs and
2: put them in
1: baked beans. My mom cooked them in a pot, and it was beanie weenies.
2: Yeah, we did it occasionally. Yeah. But B.B. Shea, of course, just a hot dog man, of course. Mm-hmm. Where did I see? Seattle was named best hot dog. The Seattle style dog.
1: The Seattle dog's getting really popular.
2: What sets it apart?
1: Got cream cheese on it.
2: Really?
1: Yeah.
2: I can't imagine.
1: People love them, too.
2: Have you had one?
1: I've never had one, but when I go, I'm going to try one.
2: In Seattle?
1: Yeah.
2: Are you going this year?
1: Next year.
2: So it's a Seattle dog, so it has cream cheese and then whatever
1: else. There's other aspects of it, too, but cream cheese is the big differentiator there.
2: I never thought about that. Maybe if I go on the Alaskan cruise, we'll fly into Seattle.
1: There you go.
2: Considering that for my anniversary next year. Still considering it.
1: Huh.
2: My boy's pushing for Hawaii, and the rest of us are looking at Alaskan cruise. Coming up here on the Two Guys Named Christian, Grandpa with Long White Beard versus Yellowstone Bison. Who you got? This video is worth seeing. Have you seen this?
0: I've seen it.
2: It's like a cartoon.
0: Yeah.
1: Oh, you could put some good music to it.
2: Yeah. I've never seen anything like this. That's next here. Two Guys Ate Chris Show.
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0: and you'll maybe, and again, sometimes you get $30 worth of stuff for $5, mm-hmm. $2.
1: And the hot dogs that sit there all day.
0: Yeah, I'm sure there's, like you said, it's probably 10 hours or something, so you get a dry taquito.
1: What are you feeling on those hot dogs that you get over at a convenience store, BBJ?
2: You know, when I'm in a pinch and I just need my fix, I'll get one.
1: You'll do it.
2: Yeah.
1: You'll okay. do it. That Seattle dog you told me about earlier really stuck with me.
0: Okay. I looked it up because I made the face of no.
1: Mm-hmm.
0: But
1: they say it's the best one in the country.
0: I looked at it. It looks pretty good.
1: What's on it? Cream cheese.
0: Cream cheese and then caramelized onions, sometimes jalapenos,
1: mm-hmm.
0: and then you can add your, if you want, ketchup. But they smear the cream cheese on the bun. That looks pretty good.
1: I don't believe I would put ketchup and cream cheese together.
0: No. No. I saw somebody had mustard on there. A lot of people add jalapenos.
3: Ooh. That sounds so good.
1: Can't do it. Too processed.
2: All right.
1: Way too processed.
3: Oh, my God.
0: I think you set us up
3: for
0: that.
3: Come on now.
1: You know, earlier today, Phoebe Shea said, my girlfriend and I made a crumble this weekend. What was it?
2: It's a peach and blueberry crumble.
1: And he said it was wonderful. And I just turned to him. I was like, get out of my face. Disgusting.
0: You are in relationship.
1: You are disgusting.
3: Yeah. He's trying to be more like you. He's on his way.
1: You're coming to the gym tomorrow.
2: Yes, I am.
1: A peach and blueberry crumble. You better not eat peach and blueberry crumble before you get in there.
2: I am tonight, but not tomorrow.
1: Not tomorrow.
2: Yes.
1: Do not do it tomorrow. You going to run or are you going to walk?
2: I'm walking. Are you kidding me?
0: You might jog.
1: I may jog. Try the jog. Try it.
2: I'm starting off on a walk, though.
1: Well, try the jog and then go to the walk.
2: Yeah.
1: You know, when you walk, you have to do it on a hill. That's the thing.
0: I think you're going to get there, BB, and you're going to get in the mode of I need to go. That's what always seems to happen.
1: Wait, you hear it? They use a great music playing, and you just got, blasting in, and you're just like, yeah. And plus, it's all the people around you. We're all like going for it at the same time. That's the whole thing about that group fitness.
2: I'm excited about the row. I'm nervous I'm not going to fit in the boat, though.
0: Oh, I think you'll be all right.
1: Well, Biggie couldn't do it because of his balls.
0: No.
1: That's a big thing on Reddit. I chat about the gym, and a lot of guys, about once a year, some guy will put on there like, what do you do with your balls when you're on the rower? It's tough. I mean, you got to get the exact right kind of undergarment.
3: It is. It's terrible.
0: Got to get support.
1: It's just difficult. Yeah, because you don't know they got
0: just hanging,
1: pinched up in there. Anyway, Mandy says, she works at a restaurant. She said, I heard you all talking about wasted food. At the restaurant where I work, I always, always get upset with the food that is thrown away. I've said, can we donate it to the homeless? Can we donate it to a shelter? Leave it at the back door and say, there's food out here for you. And was told, absolutely can't be done. Due to liability concerns, if anybody ever gets sick or claims they get sick, they can sue the restaurant because the food is expired and has to go to somebody. I think that's crazy, but it's just the way it goes. I bet we waste half the food we buy.
3: Well, there are some, especially bigger companies, they do partner up with, I don't know if they're food pantries or whatever, but it has to be food. It can't be like steak or something that has sat out and is, gone bad or grown bacteria. It can be like if they have leftover, like baked potatoes.
1: Yeah.
3: They can donate that stuff.
1: I guess that's the only way you can do it. It's unfortunate that it can't just be immediately taken to people who need it, for free.
0: I pulled up this Too Good To Go app and this would have been good. Whole Foods, those are sold out quick.
1: Oh, yeah.
0: But it's like, it's selling for $6.99, but I bet you get, I saw one lady, she got like $50 worth of chicken.
1: Mm-hmm. For $6.99.
0: Yeah.
1: But you have to eat it soon.
0: Well, the thing is, it would say, it was like, this either goes today or you freeze it. So you freeze it.
1: Yeah, and then you can bring it out later. Do you risk, sometimes I'll eat something that is expired and my wife will tell me later, my God, that's expired. And I'm okay usually. I mean, I've never had a problem.
0: I go back and forth on that. It always depends on what it is.
1: Mm-hmm.
0: I think if it's a seasoning or like a sauce, like a mustard or a barbecue sauce, I feel like you can press it.
1: Right.
0: Or a seasoning. But if it's like dairy, no way.
1: Yeah. Dairy's a tough one.
3: Well, dairy also, it has a sell-by date, and then there's the actual date it expires, and you can tell by the smell of it.
1: A lot of times, if you smell it, that's exactly right. This is food-related as well. Police in Wisconsin say a wedding reception went off the rails after a groomsman was spotted eating meatballs with his bare hands. At that point, according to investigators, a guest said, "Get a plate, man." He was just picking them out of the out of the buffet, which led to an argument, then to a punch, then to a full-blown fight, and cops had to be called. But the culprit was the man who was dishing the meatballs out with his bare hands.
0: But he was drunk.
1: What a move. You're just standing over
0: the meatballs. So drunk, you're just like, meatball, yum.
1: God, that's disgusting. That is disgusting behavior. I'm really making a commitment to try to wash my hands more and more often. I don't even know why. I just the other day I thought, I'm going to start washing my hands.
0: Well, now's the time with that parasite. never been a better time to start.
1: No kidding. With

0: that diarrhea parasite that's going around.
1: Yeah.
0: It's terrible. Another follow-up, we actually have the song Randy Travis has released. He has been using AI to make music for a while. Apparently, Randy Travis, he had a stroke a while back and is not verbal anymore, really. I mean,
1: yeah.
0: He cannot sing anymore. To me, a great country artist. Boy, back in the 80s, he could do no wrong.
1: Oh, yeah.
0: You know, he can't be on the country music Mount Rushmore, but in the 80s, he was right there. He was like almost like Garth Brooks. In mm-hmm. the, he really was, for a minute, was huge. Well, Randy Travis had a stroke in 2013, but he had recorded some songs before that, and now his longtime producer has assembled the songs and used AI to remaster the songs and complete the songs. They've released one called Fish On.

0: man. That's classic Randy Travis right there.
1: That is right there. That sounds, yeah.
0: That sounds just like him. I don't know what they used or how mechanically enhanced it was, but I was impressed with it. I wonder if something like that will be big with country music fans. Will it be on the radio? Will it be all over these charts? You don't think so? But he sounds just like he did in 1988. That's impressive.
1: It's not, though. I mean, it's just, it's nice he did it, but I don't think that's soaring any country charts.
0: You don't think so?
1: No.
0: Probably not. Probably that everybody's moved on now. Is that type of country? Has it just changed?
2: It's a little too antiquated. Yeah. Mm-hmm. It's like too much fiddle.
0: Yeah.
2: Not enough guitar.
0: Yeah, maybe so. Yeah. It'll
1: be on like your classic country hits or something.
0: You know, that's my channel.
1: Yeah.
0: That's my thing.
1: Yeah, it's how you cut your teeth, I believe, too.
0: Oh, it was. I used to play a lot of Randy Travis. Boy, he had some digging up bones. We made a parody song called Playing With My Bones, but that was I can't even.
1: No.
0: I'm sorry you had to hear that.
1: No.
0: It was terrible in every possible way. I was a teenager. What are you going to do?
1: And he was playing with his bones.
0: That's right.
3: So, what you do when you're a teenager.
0: That's what you do when you're a teen. Some health news here today. Americans, we were just talking about health and washing your hands and such. A survey of 2,000 Americans said that 76% check their tissue after blowing their nose, which you're supposed to, I guess.
3: Mm-hmm.
0: I don't.
1: Yeah.
0: I never do. If you blow your nose, you're looking.
3: You gotta know what color it is to know if you're healthy.
0: Yeah. What's it supposed to be? Like clearish?
3: I think it's, something like that. And if it's like a really strong, like greenish color, you could have sinus infection.
1: Mm-hmm. Yeah.
3: I think it also reflects your hydration.
0: So they say 76% say I always.
1: Do you have
0: check.
1: To blow your nose a lot even when you're not sick? Mm-hmm. I never blow.
0: I don't either. Unless I have a cold, so I know I'm already sick. But I never look at it.
3: You guys don't have to get up and blow your nose every morning.
1: No.
3: Huh?
0: Of course, I have that mouth device that keeps my nostrils flared.
3: Okay.
0: You should see me. I look like a horse. Like I'm like secretary coming down the back stretch. Those nostrils flared. It keeps me breathing.
1: Well, I always thought people who I always heard people who smoked. You know, woke up coughing every morning.
0: Mm-hmm.
1: When I did, I never did that.
0: Oh, you didn't?
1: Mm-mm. I never woke up like, and I mean, you always heard that.
0: Oh, really?
1: Yeah.
0: Well, now, listen, I used to, you know, my friend Andrew, you know him.
1: Yeah.
0: Moved to Texas. Years ago, we were stunt boys for the radio station. So one day we had to be up at like 3 a.m. And we had done an event the night before till like midnight. He's like, crash at my house. I said, okay. So I sleep on his floor. He's in the bedroom. Well, he gets up. Now it's 3 a.m. and I hear this coughing fit. And he's a heavy smoker at the time.
1: Yeah.
0: I mean, just what you just say. He's spitting out phlegm into the sink while he's lighting a cigarette.
1: Yeah.
3: Gotta clear the airways.
0: Well, I said, do you think that's something you need right now? He said, I have to have it. And he takes the cigarette. It's like, my God, how do you get off of something like that?
1: I never had any of that. And I had friends who were like that. They'd wake up coughing and that. I never had any of that.
0: Well, this goes right along with it. A woman named Martha Lillard, she's the last person in America who relied on an iron lung because she got childhood polio, passed away at 78. They had such things as an iron lung. She lived so far beyond doctor's expectations, they thought she'd be dead by the end of high school. She got the iron lung when she was like 7. She got a high school education, traveled, lived independently, married, met a husband online. She said, her family says, long COVID is what contributed to her death. She had an iron lung and she got COVID long term.
1: So she didn't spend all her time in the iron lung.
0: How does the iron lung even work?
1: Because I thought that was like, so she just slept in it then.
0: I guess.
1: I mean, if she traveled and had a husband, I mean.
0: I really didn't even know how the iron lung worked. Yes. They say it's the end of an era to America's most feared disease, which was polio at the time. Polio. Way back was such a kill. I mean, it was just crushing. Am I right? I think that's why they started putting chlorine in pools. Because you would, like, it used to be that you just swim in water.
3: Mm-hmm.
0: And people, I believe it was polio that would be passed from child to child because they were all in the water. Mm. And then chlorine killed it.
1: Okay.
0: So you'd get in the, I want to say that's right, but I'm not positive on that. That's, that is a stunning development. She's 78.
1: Wow.
0: And they thought she'd be dead, you know, in her 20s. And she lived with that iron lung all her life. Maybe the end of an era. B.B. Shea saw it. I think Biggie did too. The Conor McGregor fight. He's out. UFC fight the other night.
2: That was a big disappointment this weekend. Yeah.
0: My son said he watched it.
1: Mm-hmm.
0: And, a minute in, he
1: jumped in the air and it was done.
0: Tore the ACL.
2: Yeah. Came down on his leg, tore it. It's terrible.
1: Tried to go for like a minute and actually got beat up for a minute. And, he was on the ground and he finally hopped back up at one point. And he just couldn't put any weight and move on. And
0: he's the name I know from UFC.
1: Yeah, it's the end of an era. I think it's he hadn't fought in about 5 years, maybe longer. But he was so, I mean, for a time, I mean, he really put UFC on a different level.
0: So this was a comeback already. So you don't think there'll be another comeback?
2: I don't think so. I think he's past his prime, too old. And coming back from this, and I don't know, maybe he'll go into boxing again. I don't know, because he fought Floyd Mayweather, right?
1: He did, I mean, that was a terrible... That was terrible, too.
0: That's that thing I got mad at you for getting.
1: Oh, yeah, all the time.
0: And Biggie said, I'm getting the Conor McGregor Floyd Mayweather. I said, waste of money, waste of time. And then I said, can I come over and watch it with you?
1: Are you buying it?
0: He said, you can, but you have to stand outside the window and stare through.
1: I know it's as bad as everyone thought it would be. It was horrible.
0: Yeah, that
1: was
0: terrible.
1: They just danced around each other. But, I mean, in UFC, there's no dancing. So.
0: Oh, yeah.
1: I could see him, because so many guys can't let it go. I could see him trying one more fight.
0: Take another year, though, to at least. ACL tear.
1: Yeah.
0: About 18 months.
1: And he'll keep his name, which he's great at. He's great about keeping his name in the news and talking crap about other people, but it really felt, it just felt kind of like,
0: this is it.
1: This is it. And it felt just sad. And like when you see your kind of the guys you know, you're like, in your mind, you want them to still be a badass.
0: Yeah.
1: And then you see it, and you're like, oh, they're getting old.
0: I know. When they start to get old like that, you're just like, it's just not what it used to be.
1: Yeah.
0: You know? And it was it like a non-kiting? It kicked in the knee. He just...
2: No, he just came down on the bed.
1: He jumped. He went jumping like his first move was to jump kind of at the guy. And as soon as he landed, you could tell. And then the other guy just kind of started pouncing on him. And he was taking some punches for about a bit, just about a minute and 10 seconds. Finally, the ref got in and was like, look, he can't stand.
0: See, you just... When you get older like that, you just can't do it anymore, you know? Was it, you don't know this name, but there was a quarterback for one time for Washington many years ago, Gus Frerotte. Remember Gus Frerotte?
1: Oh, yeah.
0: He scored a touchdown, like a late-game touchdown. It was a big one. And he went over to the padded wall and slammed his head into the wall, like as a celebration. Well, he ruined his neck. He was out for the whole season.
3: Oh, my gosh.
0: And then there was a kicker for the Buccaneers, Martin Gramatica. Made a game-winning kick, like 50 yards, you know, to win a game. Jump up and down, celebrate. Tore his ACL. Out for the season. That's it.
3: That's why those guys that just, like, they score a touchdown and they just toss the ball over to the ref. I'm like, please do that. I'm happy for you, but please don't hurt yourself.
0: Better way to do it. Act like you've been there is what I always say. You know that. Sam, you're talking about Conor McGregor tearing the ACL. Your thoughts on it?
4: Hey, good morning, guys.
0: Morning.
4: B1, day 1.2. Biggie, glad to have you back. He made, in 69 seconds, he had a payout of over $30 million.
0: God, did he really?
1: Oh, yeah. I mean, because he's the biggest draw for the UFC this year. BB and I have talked a little bit about this. The UFC doesn't have any names anymore. Not names that, for a long time, even you, Chris Kelly, go, oh, I know that guy's name because he's a fighter in the UFC. There's two guys, I think, that you could name right now who would be popular.
0: I haven't seen money wasted like that since Biggie was out with a swollen scrotum last week.
1: Wasted some days.
0: Man, he made so much money last week.
1: Conor McGregor and I had something in common. We couldn't put weight on it.
0: That's right.
1: Only he made $30 million for it.
0: Yeah, a little more than you did.
1: Yeah.
0: Thank you, Sam. I did not know that. You still get your money, of course. I mean, would you feel bad taking that money if you injure yourself and it's $50 million? You're already rich.
1: It's your payday.
0: I'd still feel bad.
1: Well, believe me, immediately the internet lit up afterward. You know, people were going... Now, it was, if you
0: what
1: had Paramount
0: fault?
1: Plus,
0: I mean,
1: you had Paramount Plus, you didn't spend $100 to watch it, but people who were there were like, I spent $2,000 on these tickets, but that's a risk with UFC fighting. It could end in 1 minute.
0: But how great would it be for Conor McGregor to say, through no fault of my own, I just got $30 million for nothing, I'm going to give $20 million to charity, you know?
1: Okay, I'll give you charity,
0: something like that.
1: But telling the UFC to keep it, that does nothing.
0: I wouldn't let the UFC keep it. But I mean, you know, it's like guys who have huge contracts in Major League Baseball and play terribly. It would really weigh on me, I think, if you did that badly and you're making that much money.
1: I will tell you this, Conor McGregor did not give any interviews afterwards, even to the in-ring where you're supposed to stay.
0: Yeah.
1: He left the ring and he walked right out to a waiting car. He didn't even change in the locker room. I think he was so embarrassed. He tweeted later. Just, I think he was truly embarrassed for what happened. And I've never seen anything like that, where he just walked out, surrounded by security, by the way, still just in his fighting boxers.
0: Yeah.
1: And walked right into a car and got in, and they drove off.
0: I just think it would be so great for his image if he said, I appreciate this $30 million. I'm going to give 80% of it to the Boys and Girls Club, to Make-A-Wish Foundation. You know, something like that.
2: Well, if there's one person who doesn't care about his image, it's Conor McGregor. He has no interest in that.
1: Yeah, he'll be tweeting today, I'm sure. He'll be had his leg in a brace, but on a yacht.
0: Yeah, like, I'm sure that's
2: right. That's for the money, UFC.
0: Jeremy, you're talking about Conor McGregor, too. Go ahead.
5: Yes, sir. So yesterday when I was watching the fight, if you look, whenever he's taking his shoes off, he's got all his people around him. Mm-hmm. You see that he's hobbling on his leg right then. He can barely take his shoes off without falling.
0: Really?
1: Yeah, people are pointing that out, too, that he did kind of, like, stumble.
0: Pre-fight.
1: Yeah, but they're claiming there was no indication. And, you know, his coaches and everyone is saying, no, he was fine. It was that jump in the air.
0: Man. Thank you, Jeremy. Appreciate that.
1: There had been trouble pre-fight.
0: Then everybody gets their money. They'd cancel the fight.
1: Yeah.
0: Right? And then everybody gets their money back. Yeah. How old is he?
2: 37, late 30s.
0: There's a guy, well, your favorite guy, Louis C.K., your comedian you like so much, B.B. Shea. He had a piece once on just when you get older, the types of things that start to happen.
6: Like when you're 40, if you go to the doc, guess what? They don't try to fix anything anymore. They stop trying to fix shit when you get to be 40. They just go, yeah, that starts to happen. They don't care. I went to the doctor because my ankle hurt, right? Now, if you're 20 and you have a bad shoulder, the doctor will reconstruct your shoulder through miracles of modern science. He'll take your ear and make a shoulder out of it. It's weird. But when you're 40, they just give you no options. They don't care. I went because my ankle, like I was limping for like a month out of nowhere. And the doctor, he brings me and he shows me an x-ray of my ankle. He's like, yeah, your ankle's just worn out. He's like, what do you mean? I injured my ankle? He's like, no, it's just shit now. He's like, see that dark area? Ugh, it's all hardened. Yeah, they get like that, and they're not good anymore. I was like, well, so just goodbye? Nothing? Is there nothing? You just, nothing? There's no app. It's like incurable shit ankle. That's it. And he goes, well, there's things you can do. You can stretch. For a half hour a day, you should stretch your ankle. I was like, how long will that take to fix it? He's like, no, you just do that now. That's just a new thing you do until you and your shitty ankle both die. Because I go, dude, this hurts a lot. And he goes, well, you can take a leave. Just take a leave. You can buy it, just take it. And you can take whatever amount, it doesn't matter. Like, don't pay attention to the dosage. Like, really? He's like, yeah, you could take 10 a day, you'd be fine. He said take 10 a leave a day. I said, I heard, doesn't that stuff, like, hurt your intestines? He goes, oh, yeah, it'll do some intestinal damage after a while. But you just got to weigh that against how much you like your ankle not hurting. This is all totally true, by the way. This is exactly what happened. And at one point, I was like, what if I was like an athlete or something? He goes, you're not an athlete. So no to whatever else you were about to say.
0: It's absolutely the case.
1: 100%.
0: 100% true. I was at that neighborhood party last night. This guy, my neighbor, who's 36, said, I'm getting some low back pain.
7: I was like, yeah, you're going to keep that.
0: I thought of Louis.
7: Yeah, that's
1: scary. When my first knee went bad, I was like, what can we do? They're like, this is just arthritis.
7: That's all it is. There's nothing else.
0: Just what he just said. You hurting yet, Red Ranger? You 25?
3: No. I've been having some back trouble, but it's gotten better.
0: Okay.
3: It went away on its own.
7: No, it's nice.
1: It's going to get worse.
7: Come back.
3: I feel great now, but.
7: No, it's coming back.
0: Let's play the feud. 866-470-2GNC if you want to play. 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B.B. Shea, Biggie. He's been out for a while. He's resting. Red Rachel. You pick them. Somebody's going to float back and forth and help you steal categories. 2 out of 3, you're a winner next. Two guys in, Chris Show.
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4: 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You can have B.B. Shea or Biggie or Red Rachel. Rob, who you got?
5: Mr. B.B. Shea.
4: Please. Mr. B.B. Shea. Boy, B.B. Shea played well at Pyramid last year.
6: I'll tell you, he is a talented Pyramid player.
4: Terrific Pyramid.
6: He really is good.
4: Rachel won on Friday. You missed my favorite song. Boy, they were good ones, too.
7: They were good. You totally missed out.
4: Yeah, that was a good song. We'll do it again. Don't worry, we'll do it again. Well, I mean, you would have loved
7: that. You could guess all of them.
4: Well, BB Shea said they were a bit on the
6: nose. They were all on the nose.
7: Extremely.
4: Rude. They were good songs. But they were good songs. Forrest, you can have Biggie or Red Rachel. Who you got?
8: Let me have Biggie.
4: Biggie coming back in to play today and going through a couple of survey questions. Red Rachel, you'll help the opponent here try to steal and float back and forth. Biggie and BB Shea are captains the first go-round. Are you all ready here?
6: Yes.
9: Yep.
4: An appropriate category here. 100 people surveyed. Top 8 answers on the board. Shout your name when you know the best answer to this. Name something people complain about getting older.
9: BB.
4: BB Shea.
9: Pains.
4: Show us pains. Number one answer, aches and pains. Aches and pains is number one. That includes all of them. We were just talking about that a moment ago. So, BB Shea, you and Rob can play or pass it. Let's ask Rob. He's the player. Rob, there's 7 answers left. Of course, you have no strikes. Name something people complain about getting older. Aches and pains, number one. You want to play or pass that, Rob?
5: Let's play.
4: Play. All right. You guys will go back and forth. Red Rachel is diligently writing things down here. Disadvantage. She's young. She didn't know about
7: just
4: anymore.
7: Listening to all the things you guys complain about all the time.
6: Yeah, really. Listen, yeah.
4: Maybe you're not a disadvantage around us.
6: No, yeah.
4: Oh, my back.
6: My knee.
4: Okay, Rob, to you, 7 answers left. Aches and pains, number one. Something people complain about getting older.
5: We'll say the cost of things.
4: Show us the cost of things. No, not the cost of things. So you have one strike. BB Shea.
9: I was thinking about the younger generations.
4: All right. Show us the younger generations. Not there. You have 2 strikes. That was quick. 2 strikes and 7 left. Something people complain about getting older. Rob, you have to come up with one or they'll get a chance to steal. What do you say?
5: Let's go with the weather.
4: Show us the weather. All gone. 3 strikes. That quickly, something people complain about getting older. That means Forrest and Biggie, it's wide open for you. 7 left. You just have to come up with one of them. Forrest, you and Red Rachel can suggest answers to Biggie. He's the captain. Forrest, what do you think? Something people complain about getting older. You want to list some here. Go ahead.
8: Well, I had one, their appearance.
4: Mm-hmm. Their appearance, all right. Red Rachel.
7: Yeah, that's a good one. Wrinkles, mm-hmm. Bladder control, indigestion, needing reading glasses, needing hearing aids, medical bills.
4: Got a lot of those out there for you, Biggie. And any one of those, or you can go off on your own. If you get it, you win round one after BB Shea and Rob could only get one. What do you say?
6: I'm going to say kind of what they said, wrinkles, looking older.
4: This is for round one. Show us wrinkles. Number 2, wrinkles. Number 3, losing.

0: my memory.
1: Yeah.
0: Number four, low energy. Number five, gaining weight, retaining water.
1: Bingo.
0: Six, losing my hair.
1: Yeah. Mm-hmm.
0: Seven, my eyesight is gone.
1: All the things Rachel hears.
0: Eight, can't hear. Jeez.
2: I wish I couldn't hear.
1: Yeah, Rachel has heard us complain about all of those.
0: It's unfortunate that you're so young you get to hear all this stuff.
1: Yeah.
2: I have so much to look forward to.
0: You all went the route of like, others. This was about.
1: I think I misunderstood the question.
0: Yeah. You all went with, oh, they're complaining about young people. Wait, do that too.
1: Yeah.
0: Oh, God, yes. What's my favorite thing to complain about?
2: Oh, gosh.
1: Biggie. I kind of earn it.
0: You do.
1: Yeah.
0: In general, young people.
1: Young people.
0: Change.
1: You love a good hot sports take.
0: Oh, I do.
1: If something's popular in sports, you love to be on the other side of it.
0: The sphere. Loathe it. Can't stand it. And yet, if everybody's going one direction, I always go, no, I refuse.
1: And then you sort of what you're doing with the World Cup now. Right at the end, you kind of go, I might watch.
0: Yeah, I might as well watch the final. Well, whatever. I'll watch the final. See if England's in the thing. You're right. Okay, round one goes to Biggie and Forrest in a steal. Bibby Shea and Rob have to come up with this one now. And you have the top eight answers on the board. Rob, you ready to shout your name if you know the best answer to this?
3: Yes.
0: Forrest, are you ready?
3: Yes, sir.
0: All right, 100 people survey. As we said, the top eight are on the board. Name something kids try to avoid.
3: Board. Rob.
0: Forrest, we heard you first. Name something kids try to avoid, Forrest.
3: Getting in trouble.
0: Show us getting in trouble. Not there. What do you say, Rob?
4: See your grades, report card.
0: Show us grades, report card. Number one answer, homework and report card.
1: Yeah,
0: homework and report card is number one. You want to play or pass that, Rob?
4: Let's play it.
0: Playing. All right, back and forth again. Strategy did not work last time. Let's see if this happens better this time. Something kids try to avoid. Homework, grades, number one. BB Shea.
1: Vegetables.
0: Show us vegetables. Number three answer. You have six left and no strikes. Rob, we're over to you. Something kids try to avoid. Homework and vegetables are one and three. What do you say, Rob?
4: Chores.
0: Show us chores. Number four, your chores. Homework, vegetables, and chores are one, three, and four. BB Shea, you have no strikes. You only have five left trying to sweep the category and tie the game. BB Shea.
1: Getting grounded.
0: Show us getting grounded. It's not there. You have one strike so far. And we go back over to Rob. Something kids try to avoid. There are five answers left. Homework, vegetables, and chores are out of the way. Rob, what do you say?
4: Say family time.
0: Show us family time. It's not there. And you have two strikes. And that means, BB Shea, you must come up with one here or they'll get a chance to steal and win the game. BB Shea, something kids try to avoid. Homework, vegetables, chores.
1: I was thinking, like, the opposite sex, like girls.
0: Girls.
1: Or boys.
0: Yep. Show us the opposite sex. Not there. You've struck out. And that is, again, a chance for Biggie and his team to steal it. Forrest is the captain this go-round. So that means Biggie and Red Rachel will suggest answers to Forrest. There are five left. Something kids try to avoid. Homework, vegetables, and chores are numbers one, three, and four. Biggie.
1: I was thinking getting, like, you know, a kiss from your parents to look uncool.
0: Mm-hmm.
1: You try to avoid your siblings if you're, you know, again, looking uncool.
0: Kiss siblings looking uncool. Red Rachel?
2: Okay. I know that a lot of young boys hate showering.
0: Mm-hmm.
2: And then a lot of kids like to skip brushing their teeth and they want to avoid a bedtime.
0: Oh, shower, brush teeth, bedtime. All the ones Biggie had to say. Embarrassment in front of family. Forrest, it's to you. If you can get one of them, you win the game by stealing both categories. What would you like to go with? Or you can go out on your own.
3: I think I'm going to go with bedtime. That's what we had. So bedtime.
0: That's for the game here. If it's there, you win the game. Bedtime. Number two is bedtime.
1: Yeah.
0: That's right. Knew it. You all surrounded them, too. Homework, bedtime, vegetables, chores. showers or baths. Man, when I was a kid, I didn't want to take a bath for nothing.
2: I feel like that's a boy thing.
0: 100%.
2: Because I always loved my shower time, but my brother was fighting tooth and nail to not take a shower.
0: My son, until, the last few years, did never want to take a bath or a shower.
2: It always takes a special girl.
0: Well, we got a call once that said, when you start getting a piece of ass, you wash your ass.
2: Uh-huh.
0: True. Okay. But my daughter, from day one, she is ready for, trying to be clean. I think that is a girl boy for sure. So it's homework, bedtime, vegetables, chores, baths, the dentist. Oh, yeah. Cavities. School in general. Although, I thought that went along kind of with report card.
1: Yeah.
0: Homework. Haircuts.
1: Oh, okay. I always liked having my hair cut.
0: Yeah, I never minded a haircut. I didn't get into that either. I don't know really why that was there. That's it. We have another chance for you to win here tomorrow on the Two Guys and a Chris Show. Meanwhile, how about a meet and greet? We're getting close to that baseball game. It's August 14th. We'll be going to the Grasshoppers game, minor league baseball game, hopefully with you. They're opening their private box for us to watch the game. We did it last year and had a great time. You can be there, too. You just got to tell us a little something interesting about yourself. How long you've been listening to this program, what you do for a living, all those kinds of things. Do it right now, 866-470-2GNC and be a winner next. Two Guys and Chris Show.
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3: Wow.
2: Sonny, that is so nice of you. It is great to meet you. How are you?
4: I'm well. How are you?
2: Doing really well. That first day wasn't very good. I hate to say it.
4: Chris, when you were on with Murphy, I think you had Biggie's job.
2: Yes, I did.
4: And, yes.
2: To be beaten.
4: And you auctioned off, you guys were auctioning off Coach K's sweater and something like that.
2: Yes.
4: And I was in a bidding war with somebody else.
2: Really? To
4: you remember that?
2: I do. We had a signed basketball by Coach K and, yeah, his sweater.
4: Yes.
2: It probably was for the Give a Kid a Coat campaign. Because we used to.
4: I think it was.
2: Yeah. We would get articles of clothing from famous people and they'd sign it or whatever. And then we'd auction it off to raise money for the charity. Give a Kid a Coat gets coats for kids or people who are needy in the wintertime. What were you? Did you almost get Coach K's sweater?
4: Oh, I got it.
2: Oh,
4: I did
2: got
4: $700
2: it.
4: Bucks on all that.
2: Wow. Good for you. Do you still have it?
4: No.
2: Oh no. You lost.
4: I got it for my ex-husband, who was a huge Duke fan, and we split up, and so he's got it.
2: Oh, no. Okay, so he's got it.
3: That was for a good cause.
2: Are you a Duke fan?
4: What? I am a Duke fan.
2: Well, I can break this news. Y'all know this? Y'all probably don't know it.
3: No.
2: This station, our home flagship station, will begin broadcasting Duke basketball and football.
3: What?
5: Heck yeah.
3: That's exciting.
2: I have been. Wait a minute. I'm getting a text. Whatever you do, do not say.
3: Listen, the Duke deal is not done. Rewind that. Hold up.
5: Uh-oh.
2: No, I was just told that the other day, that we are going to be broadcasting Duke basketball and football. So many times.
3: Oh, finally, a reason to listen.
2: Yes.
3: What station are we on?
2: This Rock 92 here.
3: Is that 92?
2: That's 92.3 here. And finally, something with some excellence attached to it. Duke Athletics. That's right. Well, Sonny, thank you for listening this long. It's so great to meet you. And BB Shay says,
4: "It's great to meet y'all." Huh? And I have met Chris Dem. He used to come to some of our restaurants.
2: You work at East Coast Wings and Grill.
4: I do.
2: And they did a couple of years ago. I have a Super Bowl party. Fantastic wings they have there. East Coast Wings and Grill is great. They're local here, and they just do a phenomenal job. And everybody loves it. Loves it. We had a debate the other day. You like the drums or the flats better, or boneless wings?
4: Okay, well, I'm on air, so
2: yep.
4: I'm going to say that I don't prefer the boneless. I think it's more like a chicken nugget, but I really am not partial to drums or flats. Everything's fine.
2: Everything's good to you either way. What do you say, Biggie? BB Shay was with. He thinks it's like a nugget or a tender. It's not really a wing.
3: Yeah, I like a boneless wing.
2: Mm-hmm.
3: It's not my favorite, though. Through the years, I've changed. I'm a flats man.
2: I'm a drum person. They said they've changed, too, to flats.
3: Yeah. I think the flat, to me, just has. I know you don't get necessarily as much meat.
2: Well,
3: but I find it saucier. And
2: Rachel says there's more meat on
5: the flat.
2: Yeah.
5: Has more meat.
2: Yeah.
3: I guess it just doesn't seem that way.

0: way. Mm-hmm. But I also think the flat tastes a little bit better.
1: What's your most popular flavor at East Coast Wings and Grill, Sonny?
2: Oh, goodness. Well, we have like over 50, and I told them if I have to memorize all those, I quit right now because I can't.
1: Right, exactly. I know what you mean.
2: But I like the Bourbon Street.
1: Yeah,
2: very popular. Like the Drunk Apple.
1: Drunk Apple. I think lemon pepper's having a real a moment right now, right? A lot of people like
2: The dry lemon pepper is a big seller, but I like the cherry garlic ginger.
1: You know, they're all sound great. And East Coast Wings and Grill has like you said, they're over 50 flavors. Yeah. They do very, very well around here. Also, an equestrian and also a scuba diver. That's quite a portfolio you have there. What got you into horses?
2: I'm originally from Oklahoma, and I've always wanted a horse. So when I moved here at the age of 8, my parents got me one, and I've had horses ever since and taught all 4 of my children how to ride. And it's such a peaceful feeling just to go out and, it's really relaxing.
1: Is it difficult to own a horse? Very expensive. You have to keep them, on a farm if you don't have... Where does your horse stay? Do you have farmland?
2: I do. Yeah. I have a couple of acres. I recently had to give up my last horse, so I don't have any at the moment. Mm-hmm. But I had him for 22 years.
1: Wow.
2: But I had them on my own property. Now, if you don't have your own property, it's extremely expensive.
1: Right, exactly. That's what I was thinking.
2: I do a lot of my own vetting as well, so...
1: Good for you.
2: I don't have to call the vet.
1: You have a lot going on, obviously. And big-time scuba diver. Where all have you been, and what have you seen? What's the coolest thing you've seen while scuba diving?
2: Oh, goodness gracious. I got certified off of Key West, but my best dive was in Hawaii. It was so awesome. They took us down to this place called the Turtle Playground. And the turtles, they're huge. And they just are suspended in the water while the fish just come up and clean them.
1: Oh, really? That's how we clean Biggie.
0: My God, that is true. They just lay me in water. And then people just come around me.
1: And clean them. Yeah, that's wonderful. That does sound amazing. Was Hawaii like the best vacation you've ever taken?
2: It was up there. I've been to a couple of other islands, and Cabo San Lucas was fantastic. Cozumel was fantastic. So I've been a few places that were fabulous.
1: Sounds great.
0: Here's a question. We talked about this recently. When you scuba dive, do you find that sharks don't bother you? Because it seems that when shark attacks happen, it's always a surfer or somebody on top of the water and not like a scuba diver. Do they just accept you like, okay, well, you're down here too, so I'm not going to mess with you?
2: The majority of the sharks that I saw when I was down were like the sand sharks that just like go in, or the coral, they just eat the coral.
1: Mm-hmm.
2: And they're not aggressive. I mean, they could be, but they don't have a proclivity for aggression.
1: I'll tell you, though, the first time I have done a few scuba diving trips, and on one of them, we saw sharks, and it did. I was like, oh, my God. And they were just what you said,
0: Where did you get your license?
1: That's private.
0: If I recall, it was a shady quarry.
1: We went to first the YMCA and then a quarry, and he said,
0: meet me off this road at this time, but don't tell anybody.
1: He said, keep this on the down low. And then when I showed the license while in the Caribbean country, they looked at it like, I never
0: seen know about this.
1: I've never seen anything like this. They're like, all right. He paid us $75. Let's go. We did it. It was fun. I mean, I love it. Yeah, go ahead.
2: They do a lot of certification in quarries. I got my certification, first of all, in the pool, but then when I had to get my open water, I was down in Key West.
1: Well, we did it. We were in a quarry, and down there, it was very cold. We had to wear wetsuits, even though it was July. And, down there was like there was an old Volkswagen down there and everything we were swimming through. And it was pretty nasty.
0: I'm pretty sure this is evidence. just swim through it.
1: The guy said, you didn't see nothing.
0: Yeah.
1: He goes, hey, what'd you see down there? I said, a Volkswagen. He goes, you didn't see a Volkswagen.
0: You didn't see a Volkswagen. In fact, wasn't there a girl missing a couple of
1: No, there was not. No, there was not.
2: I remember I called into you guys and talked about Kristen coming to the restaurant.
1: Yes.
2: And I don't remember, I don't know if you remember that I called in and talked about the bridal party that we had, and we our centerpieces on the tables were goldfish. And the guy ate the goldfish.
1: Oh, yes.
2: And he went outside in front of the restaurant and eliminated it.
1: I bet he did. I bet he did. Oh, gross.
2: Other people were walking in for their reservations, and it was horrible.
1: Oh, God.
2: It was horrible. But I called in and told you guys about that.
1: That's right. That did stick with me. That stuck with me, yeah.
0: High Butner party of...
2: Terrible.
1: Horrific. Why would
2: he? So
1: oh, my God.
0: Of course, the poor goldfish.
2: Dude, we have appetizers,
1: yeah.
2: Not the centerpiece, please.
1: What are you doing?
0: Was he a friend of your ex-husband's?
1: Man. Yeah. And you've recently remarried, is that right?
2: I did. On May 19th.
1: Congratulations. That's awesome.
2: Yes. It was actually my high school sweetheart. We both... went on to marry other people and have families, and then reunited 42 years later.
1: Wow. What a love story. Did you reconnect through social media?
2: We did.
1: That's good for you. Man, look, it was meant to be.
2: I know.
1: Yeah. All these years later, it was meant to be. You are delightful, Sonny. It is great to speak with you. And listen, we'll probably see you at East Coast Wings and Grill. That's how good those are. And don't forget, Duke basketball is coming your way.
0: I'm as shocked as any.
2: Right, so when you come in, just ask for Sonny. That's
1: exactly what I'm going to do.
0: Perfect.
1: Exactly what I'm going to do. Sonny, thank you. Hopefully we'll see you at the baseball game in a couple weeks here as well.
2: That'd be great.
1: Wonderful talking to you. That's Sonny. She's our meet and greet contestant today. She's fascinating.
0: Yeah.
1: That goldfish thing, that does stick with
0: her. Yeah.
1: Thank you, Sonny. Have a great day, and we'll have maybe you as our meet and greet contestant tomorrow. Keep that Duke thing on the down.
0: All right. Yeah. Whatever you do, don't mention it. We have not signed him yet.
3: No one's listening at this time anyway.
1: Maybe we can interview John Shire.
0: I bet we can now.
1: Is it possible?
0: Maybe
1: so. We set that up. That's it for today. Have a great day. Be our meet and greet contestant tomorrow. Two Guys and Chris Show.
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16: Sunny skies today with daytime highs approaching 89. South winds 8 to 15 miles per hour. Tonight, lows around 64. 91 tomorrow. Ample sunshine and dry Wednesday and Thursday with highs in the low 90s. Looking at the long range, 96 Friday, 98 Saturday, and 96 on Sunday. Another look at the short range, a high of 89 today, low of 64 tonight, high of 91 tomorrow. Currently, it's 73 degrees.

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3: Sunny skies today with daytime highs approaching 89. South winds 8 to 15 miles per hour. Tonight, lows around 64. 91 tomorrow. Ample sunshine and dry Wednesday and Thursday with highs in the low 90s. Looking at the long range, 96 Friday, 98 Saturday, and 96 on Sunday. Another look at the short range, a high of 89 today, low of 64 tonight, high of 91 tomorrow. Right now, it's 75 degrees.
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7: The Columbus Cornerstone seniors dropped two of three games this weekend in a tournament at Gretna. Columbus, which edged Mount Michael Benedictine 4-3 in the opening round last Thursday, was downed by Scutt 6-4 on Friday. Scutt's seniors broke a four-all tie with two runs in the top of the seventh. Cam Gustafson went 3-for-3 with two RBIs and two runs in the loss. Later on Friday, Cornerstone fell to Waverly 3-1. Columbus's seniors closed the tourney on Sunday with a 5-3 victory over Lincoln Northeast. Cornerstone wrapped up the regular season with a 13-11 record. The Lakeview Bank of the Valley juniors saw their baseball season end this weekend after going 1-2 in the B4 area tournament in York. Lakeview was held to two hits and a 7-0 loss to the host team last Friday. Bank of the Valley stayed alive on Saturday with a 14-3 win in five innings over David City. The score flipped when Lakeview's juniors were defeated by Seward 14-3 on Sunday. Lakeview wound up with a 5-15 record. Two Nebraska pitchers and another one who is transferring to the Husker program were selected in the Major League Baseball draft. Junior right-hander Ty Horn was picked by the Cincinnati Reds Saturday in the third round with the 94th overall selection. Four picks later, redshirt sophomore right-hander Carson Yasa was taken by the Chicago Cubs. Zach Bates, a lefty reliever transferring from Illinois to NU, was chosen by the Los Angeles Dodgers with the 613th and final pick of the draft on Sunday. The deadline for Major League teams to sign draft picks is July 27th. All-American Dylan Carey did not hear his name called in the draft as expected, despite the Husker senior winning the Brooks Wallace Award as the nation's top college shortstop last season. Carey could still sign with a big league organization as an undrafted free agent. No Creighton baseball players were selected in the draft, but right-handed pitcher Jack Pinnow got a free agent deal from the San Diego Padres. Three Nebraska volleyball players and one from Creighton helped USA Volleyball win its fourth consecutive U-21 Pan American Cup title. The U.S. defeated Canada in straight sets in Sunday's gold medal match in Columbus, Ohio. Husker setter Campbell Flynn ran the offense that hit 326 as a team and was named the tournament's most valuable player. Nebraska middle blocker Manaya Ogbechi had 5 kills, 3 blocks, and 1 ace yesterday. Creighton's Aiden Ames had 5 kills and an ace. NU's Keone Williams was also on the American team that won all 5 matches it played during the week. That's sports. I'm Kevin McNabb.
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3: Sunny skies today with daytime highs approaching 89. South winds 8 to 15 miles per hour. Tonight, lows around 64. 91 tomorrow. Ample sunshine and dry Wednesday and Thursday with highs in the low 90s. Looking at the long range, 96 Friday, 98 Saturday, and 96 on Sunday. Another look at the short range, a high of 89 today, low of 64 tonight, high of 91 tomorrow. Right now, it's 75 degrees.

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2: Sunny skies today with daytime highs approaching 89. South winds 8 to 15 miles per hour. Tonight, lows around 64. 91 tomorrow. Ample sunshine and dry Wednesday and Thursday with highs in the low 90s. Looking at the long range, 96 Friday, 98 Saturday, and 96 on Sunday. Another look at the short range, a high of 89 today, low of 64 tonight, high of 91 tomorrow. Right now, it's 79 degrees.
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3: Sunny skies today with daytime highs approaching 89. South winds 8 to 15 miles per hour. Tonight, lows around 64. 91 tomorrow. Ample sunshine and dry Wednesday and Thursday with highs in the low 90s. Looking at the long range, 96 Friday, 98 Saturday, and 96 on Sunday. Another look at the short range, a high of 89 today, low of 64 tonight, high of 91 tomorrow. Currently, 81.

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3: Highs level off around 89 this afternoon under sunny skies. Winds out of the south, 8 to 15 miles per hour. Clear skies tonight, lows dip down to about 64. Sunny skies tomorrow, 91. Dry Wednesday and Thursday under clear skies with highs in the low 90s. Looking at the long range, 96 Friday, 98 Saturday, and 96 on Sunday. Another look at the short range, 89 today, 64 tonight, 91 tomorrow. Right now, 81.
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4: High temperatures reach up to 89 this afternoon under clear skies. Southerly winds 8 to 15 miles per hour. Clear skies again tonight. Lows dip down to about 65. Highs around 91 tomorrow. Bright sunshine and dry Wednesday and Thursday with highs in the low 90s. Looking further out, 96 Friday, 98 Saturday, and 96 on Sunday. Another look at the short range. Highs reach 89 today. We should dip to 65 tonight. High of 91 tomorrow. Right now, it's 82 degrees.
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3: High temperatures reach up to 89 this afternoon under clear skies. Southerly winds 8 to 15 miles per hour. Clear skies again tonight. Lows dip down to about 65. Highs around 91 tomorrow. Bright sunshine and dry Wednesday and Thursday with highs in the low 90s. Looking further out, 96 Friday, 98 Saturday, and 96 on Sunday. Another look at the short range. Highs reach 89 today. We should dip to 65 tonight. High of 91 tomorrow. Right now, it's 82 degrees.
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2: Ample sunshine expected this afternoon, with daytime highs approaching 89. Southeasterly winds, 8 to 15 miles an hour. Clear skies again. Tonight, lows level off around 65. Highs level off around 91. Tomorrow, ample sunshine expected. Dry Wednesday and Thursday under clear skies with highs in the low 90s. A peek at the extended shows. 96 Friday, 98 Saturday, and 96 on Sunday. Currently, 84.

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3: Ample sunshine expected this afternoon, with daytime highs approaching 89. Southeasterly winds 8 to 15 miles an hour. Clear skies again. Tonight, lows level off around 65. Highs level off around 91. Tomorrow, ample sunshine expected. Dry Wednesday and Thursday under clear skies with highs in the low 90s. A peek at the extended shows. 96 Friday, 98 Saturday, and 96 on Sunday. Currently, 84.
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3: Ample sunshine expected this afternoon, with daytime highs approaching 89. Southeasterly winds, 8 to 15 miles an hour. Clear skies again. Tonight, lows level off around 65. Highs level off around 91. Tomorrow, ample sunshine expected. Dry Wednesday and Thursday under clear skies, with highs in the low 90s. A peek at the extended shows. 96 Friday, 98 Saturday, and 96 on Sunday. Currently, 84.

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1: Ample sunshine expected this afternoon, with daytime highs approaching 89. Southeasterly winds, 8 to 15 miles an hour. Clear skies again. Tonight, lows level off around 65. Highs level off around 91. Tomorrow, ample sunshine expected. Dry Wednesday and Thursday under clear skies with highs in the low 90s. A peek at the extended shows. 96 Friday, 98 Saturday, and 96 on Sunday. Right now, 85.
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2: Lows dip down to about 65 tonight under clear skies. Winds out of the southeast, 5 to 10 miles an hour. Ample sunshine expected again tomorrow. Highs level off around 91. Clear skies tomorrow night. Lows level off around 65. Sunny skies and dry Wednesday and Thursday. Mid-90s. Wednesday, low 90s by Thursday. Taking a look at the extended forecast, 96 Friday, 98 Saturday, and 96 on Sunday. Currently, 86.

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4: Lows dip down to about 65 tonight under clear skies. Winds out of the southeast, 5 to 10 miles an hour. Ample sunshine expected again tomorrow. Highs level off around 91. Clear skies tomorrow night. Lows level off around 65. Sunny skies and dry Wednesday and Thursday. Mid-90s Wednesday. Low 90s by Thursday. Taking a look at the extended forecast. 96 Friday. 98 Saturday. And 96 on Sunday. Currently 88.
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4: Lows dip down to about 65 tonight under clear skies. Winds out of the southeast, 5 to 10 miles an hour. Ample sunshine expected again tomorrow. Highs level off around 91. Clear skies tomorrow night. Lows level off around 65. Sunny skies and dry Wednesday and Thursday. Mid-90s. Wednesday, low 90s by Thursday. Taking a look at the extended forecast, 96 Friday, 98 Saturday, and 96 on Sunday. Currently, 88.

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3: Lows dip down to about 65 tonight under clear skies. Winds out of the southeast, 5 to 10 miles an hour. Ample sunshine expected again tomorrow. Highs level off around 91. Clear skies tomorrow night. Lows level off around 65. Sunny skies and dry Wednesday and Thursday. Mid-90s. Wednesday, low 90s by Thursday. Taking a look at the extended forecast, 96 Friday, 98 Saturday, and 96 on Sunday. Currently, it's 88 degrees.
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5: Lows dip down to about 65 tonight under clear skies. Winds out of the southeast, 5 to 10 miles an hour. Ample sunshine expected again tomorrow. Highs level off around 91. Clear skies tomorrow night. Lows level off around 65. Sunny skies and dry Wednesday and Thursday. Mid-90s Wednesday, low 90s by Thursday. Taking a look at the extended forecast, 96 Friday, 98 Saturday, and 96 on Sunday. Right now, it's 88.

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4: Lows level off around 65 overnight under clear skies. Winds out of the southeast, 5 to 10 miles an hour. Bright sunshine expected again Tuesday. Highs level off around 91. Lows dip down to about 65 Tuesday night. Clear skies. Sunny skies and dry Wednesday and Thursday. Mid-90s Wednesday. Low 90s by Thursday. A peak at the extended shows. 96 Friday. 98 Saturday. And 96 on Sunday. Currently, it's 88 degrees.
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2: Lows level off around 65. Overnight, under clear skies. Winds out of the southeast, 5 to 10 miles an hour. Bright sunshine expected again. Tuesday, highs level off around 91. Lows dip down to about 65. Tuesday night, clear skies. Sunny skies and dry. Wednesday and Thursday, mid-90s. Wednesday, low 90s. By Thursday, a peak at the extended shows. 96, Friday, 98, Saturday, and 96 on Sunday. Right now, 87.

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3: Lows level off around 65 overnight under clear skies. Winds out of the southeast, 5 to 10 miles an hour. Bright sunshine expected again Tuesday. Highs level off around 91. Lows dip down to about 65 Tuesday night. Clear skies. Sunny skies and dry Wednesday and Thursday. Mid-90s Wednesday. Low 90s by Thursday. A peak at the extended shows. 96 Friday, 98 Saturday, and 96 on Sunday. Right now, 87.
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2: Lows level off around 65 overnight under clear skies. Winds out of the southeast, 5 to 10 miles an hour. Bright sunshine expected again Tuesday. Highs level off around 91. Lows dip down to about 65 Tuesday night. Clear skies. Sunny skies and dry Wednesday and Thursday. Mid-90s Wednesday. Low 90s by Thursday. A peek at the extended shows.